Come on, whatever you are, just lift your hands and begin to bless the name of the Lord. You just got the baby. He just got healed right now. I bet you you're delivered. Go back to the doctor again and check yourself. This worship has done something powerful to you. I bet you're never the same again. But I see you. You're yearning for Jesus, and Jesus is coming for you. Right now, I see you. I know what you've been thinking about. God is not too far. He's here right now, right here. He's here right now, right here. You have nothing to be worried about. Just lift your hands and bless Him. Thank Him for the miracles already. Thank Him for salvation. Thank Him for restoration. Thank Him, thank Him. Thank Him for supplication. Thank Him for multiplication. Thank Him.

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1: 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We hope you are blessed by this teaching.
2: So why don't we give it up for Jesus? Come on. Come on. Why don't you stand and give it up for Jesus? That's what we're here for. We're here for Jesus. So can I get somebody on keys for a couple of minutes, please? If we can get that. Like, no. Keep going. Keep going. Give it up for Jesus. We're here for him. We're here for a relationship with him. Come on. If you've got a heavenly language, if you've got a heavenly language that you pray in tongues, can I ask you right now to start praying in tongues? Join me in praying in tongues. Come on. Come on, lift your voice to heaven right now. Come on. Come on. Father. Come, Holy Spirit. Come, Holy Spirit. Fill this place right now. Fill this place. Touch every heart and every person in this place. Jesus, we love you. We honor you. We worship you. We welcome you in this place, Holy Spirit. We welcome you in this place. We say, have your way in Port Harcourt. Have your way in your people, Lord Jesus. Have your way. Femi and Mina, thank you very much. Thank you for providing a banquet that we can all come and feast at. Thank you for creating the opportunity for us to be here with you. You've opened the doors for something special. And for 10 years, or your 11th year this year, you've created a place where the heavenlies, where God can come and inhabit the earth. We thank you for what you have done and what you are bringing. We thank you for the collaboration of people and the bringing together of the saints. To the team from TRS, as you've been serving the house over the last few days, in the prayer room, in the healing room, the prophetic room, thank you for your service and what you've done. I pray that there is an extra touch of God for you today. That God will come and rest upon each one of you as you've served and given words and seen great healings that we've spoken of for years and years and years. You can go ahead and take your seats if you want, or you can stay standing in the presence of the Lord. Jane, you are the most amazing person to travel this world with. No. There is a gentleness about Jane that wherever she goes, she ushers in the Holy Spirit. She welcomes the Holy Spirit and travels with him. It's a joy traveling with her because doors open. Airport doors open. Upgrades happen, which is good. But Jane, what you carry and what you hold, I honour so much. Thank you for being you. Thank you for serving so well. Catherine and Tom Ronala, thank you for inviting us to come on this trip as we juggled. But a little story of that. Catherine said we were going to come to Nigeria. We're going to go to Lagos. And then we're going to go to Port Harcourt. I tried typing into Google what Port Harcourt was or is. And Google didn't have an answer. So Jane and I came to Nigeria without knowing where we were actually coming to. It's Port Harcourt. Not Port Harcourt. But that's okay. Because sometimes you go on a journey with God and you go out in faith. You take one more step and you take another step and God meets you in that journey. And I believe that both Jane and I have been marked on this trip. We've been marked by the genuine love that we've seen in this house. In a world that's hurting and in pain and suffering, to see the genuine love that Jesus talks to us about, to see it walked out, to see us caring for the widows and the orphans, for feeding the hungry. To looking after the social injustices of this world. The things that Christ asked us to do are so richly displayed in this house. So it's no wonder to me, it's no surprise to see the healings that have happened in the house, to see blind eyes open, to see ears pop open and the look of amazement as people can start to hear again, to see the lame get up and walk, to see the hungry fed. It's no surprise, but it is so exciting. It is so exciting to see that happen. This is the Bible in real live action. The love of God. And over the last couple of days, God has been speaking to me about Nigeria, which is good because that's where we are. And I have a word that I feel is from the Lord. I feel the Lord saying, Nigeria, Nigeria, you're a precious jewel to me. And Nigeria, I am about to restore you. I am about to restore you to my original purpose. My God's desired purpose is about to recommence. And Nigeria, that has put you in a box will be no more. For I am opening the lid of the box and I am taking the walls of the box down. No longer will you be constrained by the things that have constrained you. No longer will the religious constraints around the nation hold you back. No longer will you be put down. For you are a nation of great beauty. You will no longer be known as a nation of corruption, but you'll be a nation of purity and righteousness. You'll be a nation of freedom. For I am releasing a new wave, a wave of my glory, a wave of my glory that will reach every area of society. From the richest of the rich to the poorest of the poor, no one will be exempt from my glory in the time to come. It is a wave of righteousness and a wave of glory and a wave of change. For Nigeria, I have called you to be a discipling nation, a nation that will disciple other nations. Your neighbours, Cameroon, Chad, Niger, the other nations of Africa will learn from you. They will see your ways as your nation changes. They will not be envious, but they will inquire of what has happened. And the answer that will be given will be, Jesus turned up. I see stadiums being filled right around the nation. Not with a false doctrine, but with a doctrine of love. A doctrine of love that will change people's lives. So, Father, we thank you. We thank you right now for the destiny you have, the purpose that you have for Nigeria. Father, I pray that love would flood every part of this great country, that there would be an outbreak of love across the nation. There would be an outbreak of love that changes people's lives. I pray for revival, Lord, but I pray for more than revival. I pray for a reformation and transformation, that this nation would never be the same. I pray for transformation. And all the saints said, Amen. And thank you also to the sound guys and the tech. I had some slides that I prepared and they put up a computer and made sure that I had all of that stuff to work with, but I'm not going to use them because the Lord changed what I was going to do. I've got a folder on my laptop and it's called Unpreached Messages, and all the ones that I sit and prepare. And you'd spend hours seeking the Lord and writing them down, and then he changes what you're doing and you put them in this folder. I ask the Lord, I say, Lord, what is it that you're doing? Why? I've spent hours on this. And he said, oh, you might use it one day, but it's good to get to know me like this. So here's the God of surprise, and he will do different things, and I love that. Can I share a couple of testimonies and stories from travels that Jane and I have had? A couple of years ago, we were in Ethiopia. And we're doing some crusade meetings in Ethiopia. But we went out into the streets beforehand inviting people to come to the services. And in that city, there are people of another faith. There are Christians and there are Catholics and there are... But the interesting thing that the Orthodox Christians spat at us and threw stones at us and bottles and things. It was an interesting experience as we walked around the street inviting them to these crusades. But we did the crusade and there was a community of people of another faith right next door, and it was hard soil. And we set up, and it was a good African sound set up because there was big speakers, and we came to a healing time, and there was this, we prayed for healing, and a young girl who would be about that tall, so I don't know, somewhere between 10 and 14, I guess. But this young girl had an arm that stopped right here, and it had a nub of a wrist on it, so the arm didn't go to the elbow. And she came up to the front, and a few of us stopped and laid hands on her and started praying for her arm. And after we prayed, she walked away. The next night of the crusade, and the numbers were growing, this young girl came back. But when she came back, she had an elbow, and the wrist was past the elbow. The night before, she didn't have an elbow. And we're sort of looking, going, wow. And we prayed again. But as we were praying, her mother came and was trying to drag her away back into the village. And she was screaming because she's going, no, I need Jesus. I need Jesus. We continued to pray for her, and then she went. The next night she came back, the revival but her arm had grown out to halfway through. And she had a hand that she could now move her fingers and do fingers.

to get from their outlying villages to come to what was happening. And so it all of a sudden got bigger and bigger. And this young girl still made her way to the front. But by this stage, her arm was out to here. And she could move, her fingers had grown, and she could move, but there wasn't a wrist yet. When we asked people if they'd like to accept Jesus, their village, which had been coming, the whole village, give their life to Jesus. Come on, that's worthy of a yes and an amen. We don't know the end of that story. We don't know if her arm grew right out. But watching a limb grow day by day over 4 days was one of the most amazing experiences. Let's give glory to God for that. At the same meeting, we prayed for deaf ears. I'd never experienced anybody's ears opening up until that stage. I know Heidi Baker does it, and I know Randy Clark does it, and I know Catherine Royal Naylor sees it, and I know Tom Jones sees it. I hadn't seen it. And we were praying for this guy that had been deaf for 10 years. He was older. And as we're praying, you see his eyes go, and they're huge, and he's looking, and he starts yelling, and he's grabbing us, and we're dancing and singing and singing and dancing and dancing and singing, because he could hear for the first time in 10 years. I don't know who was more surprised, him or me, or Jane, or the team that were praying. We were jumping and dancing with him because it was so exciting to see. And he wanted to run off, but we grabbed him and grabbed him back. And we said, freely you've received, freely you give. There was a whole bunch of deaf people. And we said, you pray for them. And he's laying hands and he goes, bang, bang, bang, bang, bang, bang, bang, bang, bang, bang, bang. All of them were healed in the night. And you're watching as they're being healed. It's like, we're sitting there going, can you see what is happening, what God is doing? It's a God. That we love. He's a mysterious God. But wow, what he can do. I'm going to share one more testimony in a second, but I want just to read something out of the Bible. Because I'm conscious that we've got the privilege of having Catherine up again soon, and wow, I am so looking forward to that. So out of John 15, chapter 12. Sorry, John 15, verse 12. It says, this is my commandment, that you love one another just as I have loved you. And 13, it says, greater love has no one than this, than to lay down his life for his friends. You are my friend if you do what I command you. What did Jesus command us to do? He commanded us to love one another as he loved us. How did he love us? He laid his life down. Now, he says, it's an interesting verse because he says, you are my friends if I do what I command you. So how do you know? So if I said to Tom, Tom, if you love me, you'd walk up and hand me that piece of paper next year. Thank you, Tom. Thank you. No, it's okay. What do I know?

0: I know that Tom loves me because he did what he was commanded. But that's what Jesus wants from us. He wants us to love as he loved, that we would lay our life down for others around us, that we would lay our life down. But you know what? It gets a whole lot better, because as you keep reading, there's rewards. As you keep reading, it says, no longer will I call you slaves, for a slave does not know what his master is doing. But I have called you friends, for all things that I have heard from my Father, I will make known to you. I used to struggle reading the Bible, especially some of the genealogy in the Old Testament. You know, somebody begot somebody, so he begot somebody, and there's these names and things that I can't pronounce nor understand. So I would skip them. But then as I read this and learned that if I started to love as Jesus loved, then he would tell me everything that the Father told him. And as soon as you start loving people the way Jesus loves people, the Bible comes to life. That all of those words that I couldn't pronounce, because the Bible is the word of the Lord. Jesus says that if you love the way I love, the secrets of heaven, the secrets of what the Father told Jesus, would be released to you. But it goes on. The Bible is so good. He said, you did not choose me, but I chose you, and I appointed you that you would go and bear fruit, and your fruit would remain, so that whatever you ask of the Father in my name, he would give you. And this I command is that you love one another. There is great fruit. When you show the love of Jesus, there is great fruit. You've been in an absolute treat these last couple of days, a richness of heaven. But it's there for you to take outside of these walls. The fivefold ministry that I've been teaching here is to equip you to do the work of the ministry. It's so that you can go and show the love of Jesus outside these walls, in the streets. Port Harcourt is only going to come to revival when God's people bring it out to the streets. It starts in you and goes outside. Are we good? God is so good. Thank you, Holy Spirit. There was another testimony that I want to share with you. Just quickly before I do, let me read to you from Matthew 6. You might all know this verse, because the disciples asked Jesus how to pray. And Jesus told them in Matthew 6, and you could repeat it with me, because you know, you will all know it. It says, our Father, why don't you join me, who is in heaven, hallowed be your name, your kingdom come, your will be done, on earth as it is in heaven. Give us this day our daily bread, and forgive us our debts as we have also forgiven our debtors. And do not lead us into temptation, but deliver us from evil. What does it say next? So I believe those last little bit there, for yours is the kingdom, the power and glory forever and ever, was not actually in the original text. It was added in 317 AD by Constantinople. He put that in there. But I believe the addition of those words, because we say, and yours is the kingdom forever and ever, amen, and you close the Bible. Well, I do. I did. Does anybody know what the next two verses say? I'll read them to you. It says, "For if you forgive others their transgressions, your heavenly Father will also forgive you. But if you do not forgive others, then your Father will not forgive you." And I think it's one of those secrets of Christendom that we overlook. Our Father who art in heaven, hallowed be thy name. Thy kingdom come, thy will be done on earth as it is in heaven. Give us this daily bread and forgive us our trespasses as we forgive those who trespass against us. Lead us not into temptation, deliver us from evil. And if I forgive others, you will forgive me. That doesn't take away from what Jesus did at the cross. But Jesus is teaching us to pray that we need to live in that place of forgiveness. We need to live in that place of unconditional forgiveness. Be very quick to forgive others, because that's what Jesus asks of us. We can choose that. And when we forgive, there is healing. When we forgive others for what they've done to us, when we forgive ourselves for what we've done. Is there anybody beside me that has felt guilty over some of the things that they've done in their life? You've got to learn to forgive yourself. Because when you're forgiven and truly forgiven, you can tell your story, and it's your story that's going to set other people free. Forgiveness. You know, one of the things that leads to forgiveness is an apology. But I don't think we know how to apologize the right way. Just simply saying I'm sorry is not enough. An apology requires a change in behavior, like repentance. And I believe the Bible says this is the right way to apologize. You can check it out. It says, first of all, admit what you did. I did this. If you've done something wrong that you need to apologize for, I did this. And then say, I was wrong. Now, men, I understand that that can be difficult, but I want you to do that with me in a second. Okay, when I count to three, we're going to go, I was wrong. Wrong. Come on, men, on the count of three. One, two, three. I was sort of. What about you, ladies? Because they were going to apologize. So, ladies, on the count of three. One, two, three. I was wrong. Say what you did. Admit you were wrong. Then you say, I'm sorry. I'm sorry. And you ask for forgiveness. Would you forgive me? If you go back to this Bible verse, it said, as much as you forgive, God will forgive you. Thank you, Joseph. Appreciate that. Thank you. That's Nigerian frogs in my throat. We didn't have them at breakfast. We had gizzards. We had... No, it doesn't matter. You ask for forgiveness, and then you give people permission to hold you accountable for your, that you've changed your behavior. Why am I saying that? God is really into relationships, and he wants to see relationships healed. Let me just share quickly. In January, at a conference we were holding in Melbourne, Adelaide, we were somewhere. No, we were in Adelaide. It was an amazing conference. The Lord said, in August last year, I want you to hire the conference centre and put a conference on and call it Live to Love. He said it would be a unity of bringing churches together. It'll be breaking down the barriers. It'll be inviting people from all denominations. Exactly what our friends have done here and done for 10 years. I should have known you 10 years ago and I could have picked up all of your ideas. We're leaking. Nope, I did put the lid on. Oh. I could have learnt so much and not had to try and figure some of this out ourselves. So I'm going to pick your brains for our next one, all right? Is that okay? Because you've done an amazing job of what we were asked to do. But our friend Will Hart was speaking. He spoke out of Micah and he said, and the heart of the fathers would return to the sons and the sons would be returned to the father. But there was a young man at the conference. He'd flown in from Melbourne. And this young man had never met his dad. Had never met his dad. His mum had got pregnant, unmarried, and the dad had gone and never met his dad. And we have websites called ancestry.com where you can try and find your lineage and what have you. And he'd searched through that and gone up some pretty dry gullies. So he was a bit disappointed. But as Will said that, this young man's phone, and a message comes in from an unknown number. And the unknown number said, "Hi, my name is, I believe I may be your father. And if you're open to it, I would like to meet and see if we could meet." Now, normally that's a pretty strange sort of thing. The younger man says, "How do you know that you might be my father?" And he said, "Well, I've been on ancestry.com and I've traced through some things there and it just seems like it." He said, I'm not sure, but I did know your mother." And the young man said, "Oh, well, where do you live?" And the older man said, "I live in Brisbane." The young man said, "Oh, I live in Melbourne." He said, "Can I call you after this weekend? I'm at a conference in Adelaide." And the man from Brisbane says, "Oh, that's funny. I'm at a conference in Adelaide." They were both at the same conference. At our conference, at the Live to Love conference, they're both there. They go and meet out in the marketplace hall. Because God's into restoring relationships. He's into healing relationships. But it gets funnier. Because the next weekend we were visiting with Tom and Catherine at their church and we're telling this testimony. And a guy in the audience stands up and says, "Absolute truth, that's me, I'm the dad." So you go, how do you do this, God? Because he knows. And I know there's going to be some more healing. There's going to be a lot more things to happen. But in a second, I actually want to pray over restoring relationships. But very quickly, just before I do that, Joseph, could you just come? Lift your hands. So Joseph, I heard the Lord say about you that the seed must first die before it can produce fruit. I felt that your time in the wilderness, so you were lost and by your own admission, you didn't know what to do. That was the dying of the seed. And the Lord has called you into a place such as this, and he's calling you to time such as this. And the Lord says, "I am raising up a voice of righteousness within you, that you will have influence over everybody you speak to. They will look at you as a branch of righteousness, and they'll see the change in your world because they want the change in your world." And I feel the Lord saying, there is a time coming upon you very quickly that you'll be called into the highest echelon of government in this nation. And you'll be called upon for your wisdom because you'll be able to give wisdom and purity from heaven. The Lord says he is creating a voice inside you because it's been a dream for you for years. You said, I want to speak for the nation. I want to speak for the nation. And I feel the Lord saying, now is your time, that the seed that has been planted is about to bear fruit. So Joseph, I bless you. I bless you. In Jesus' name. So, the Lord is very much into restoring relationships. A couple of months back, he asked me, he woke me at 3 o'clock in the morning. I don't like being woken at 3 o'clock in the morning. I like sleeping, but God likes to wake me because he has a conversation. And he had this, he said, why did I send my son? I'm like, it's 3 o'clock in the morning. Can't we do this later? He said, why did I send my son? He said, is this a trick question, God? I said, no, why did I send my son? I said, you sent your son to take our sins, to die on the cross. He said, yeah, but why? I said, well, I just answered that. Yeah, but why? And I said, God, you're not 3 years old. You know, three-year-olds do that. Why? And I said, you sent your son to die on the cross. Take us in. Yeah, but why? I thought I've answered that. He goes, yeah, but why? I'm going, oh, there must be more to this conversation. Because sometimes I go to the remedial classes of God. It takes a bit of time for him to get through to me. And I thought about it and I said, will you send him so that we can be in right relationship with you? He said, yeah. Said, I sent my son Jesus as a man, fully man, to die, to take our sin, to forgive us, so that we could be in right relationship, that we could be back in that place of relationship with the Father. And I feel that the Lord wants to restore some relationships.
1: Let's go.

We come before Jesus Christ, the one who died for our sins. We come before the one who took our place on the cross. We come before the one who has made provision for us before the foundation of the world. We come before him. We surrender ourselves to him. We ask you, God the Father, God the Son, and God the Holy Spirit, to come in here. Come in here, you're welcome. Come in here, you're welcome. Come in here, you're welcome. You're welcome, you're welcome, you're welcome, you're welcome. Wherever you are, tell him to come into your space. Your space can be your mind, your space can be your heart, your space can be your soul, your space can be your office, your house, your space can be your marriage. Tell him to come in. You need to invite him. You need to invite him. You need to invite him to come in. Come into my space. Come into my space. Come into my space. Come into my space. Let him come in. Let him come in. You need the Holy Ghost company more than ever before. Wherever you're listening to me, this is the time you need the company of the Holy Ghost more than ever before. This is the time you raise an altar of thanksgiving every day to your God. This is the time that there will be a difference between those that worship other gods and those that worship the true God. So invite him, invite him, invite him into your space, wherever you are. If it's your home, tell him, come into my home, come into my home, come into my home, take your place. Come into my home, take your place, Holy Ghost. Come into my home, take your place. Come into my mind, take your place. Come into my soul, take your place. Come into my heart, take your place. Come into my life. Come into my work. Come into my business. Come, Holy Ghost. If you're in a car, tell him to come into your car. Come and take preeminence. Come and take preeminence. Fill my space. Holy Ghost, fill my space. Fill my space with yourself. Fill my space with yourself. Fill my space with yourself, Holy Ghost. Tell him to fill. Eradokopeliando satali. Renoskitelia barondoskite shatala. 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Fill your mind. Let him be magnified in your soul, spirit, and body. Let the Holy Ghost be magnified in your mind right now. Let every other thing be shut down. Let the Holy Ghost be magnified. Magnify him.

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You need the company of the Holy Ghost more than before. You need the helper more than before. You need him to permeate your atmosphere. You need him to take charge of your life. You don't want to be in charge. Holy Ghost, Holy Ghost, Holy Ghost, Holy Ghost.

Jesus. 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Rakopele de Sontelia Dossi, Rakapala Doskitali, Erados Santali, Recapaya, Esada.

Holy Ghost. Thank you, Holy Ghost. Thank you, Holy Ghost. Thank you, Holy Ghost. Thank you, Holy Ghost. You are free. You are free to invade our privacies. We don't have any. We need the helper. We need the helper. We need you. We are struggling with a lot of things. We need you. Eradosa, we can't help ourselves. We need you, Holy Ghost.

or in the Old Testament, they built altars, like literal altars with bricks and what you have, it's stones. But in our days, it is written here. You can build an altar with things that are not touchable. You can build an altar with your voice. You can wake up in the morning and every morning you raise your voice, an altar is erected. You raise your voice. Once you open your mouth and you say, Jesus is Lord over this place, you have built an altar. And the altar is not small altar. You have built an altar. Once you open your mouth and say, Jesus is Lord over my environment, an altar is built that every other power has no choice but to bow. When you wake up in the morning and you say, the joy of the Lord is my strength, you build an altar. When you wake up in the morning and you say, God is good, you build an altar. And the devil understands and recognizes that altar and bows to that altar. Can I give you 1 minute? Can you use your mouth and your voice to build an altar? Erect an altar. Wherever you are, erect an altar.

Lazarus was dead, and Mary and Martha, his sisters, were weeping, and they sent to call Jesus, and Jesus did not bother. Jesus said, don't worry, sleeping. 3 days later, Jesus came there after doing what he needed to do. And then they ran to him and said, oh, if you had come, our brother would not have died. And then Jesus said, if you know who I am, you will understand that I am the resurrection. It's not an event, it's a person. It's not an event we celebrate at Easter. It's a person. The resurrection is a human. It's a person. Is God is human. Is God is human. The resurrection is a person. But they didn't know. They kept saying, yes, we know. Imagine answering Jesus and saying, yes, we know. But if you had come. And Jesus wept because I said, I just introduced myself to you. I am the resurrection and the life. It is who I am. So with this understanding, I declare that anything dead in your life, anything that needs to rise, anything that needs to rise in your life, because Jesus is not an event. Jesus is a reality. Jesus is the same yesterday, today, and forever. What he did in the past, he can do again and again and again and again. And even much more. Because of this understanding, I declare in the name of Jesus, everything dead in your life, rise up. In the name of Jesus. Dead dreams, rise up. Dead wombs, rise up. In the name of Jesus. Dead marriage.

but in the name above every other name. Therefore, God has highly exalted him and given him a name that is above every other name. That at the name of Jesus, every knee will bow, of things in heaven, of things on earth, and of things underneath the earth. And every tongue will confess that Jesus is Lord. Jesus is Lord. Jesus is Lord over your mind. You are not depressed. Jesus is Lord over your mind. Jesus is Lord over your finances. Jesus is Lord over Nigeria. Jesus is Lord over America. Jesus is Lord over Africa. Jesus is Lord over the nations of the earth.

in 2024? Where will you be standing in 2025? Where will you be standing in May, in April, in June, in July? Where will you be standing? Where will you be standing? Where will you be standing? Where will you be standing? Huh? Are you sure? All of that ground is what? All of that ground is what? So you better make sure you are standing on this word in this time. Hey!

up inside of me. I didn't say I'm standing on my words. I'm standing on his words. Everything you know will fade. It will fail. But his word, everything will pass. But his word will do what? Remain. So do you know, can you even imagine for 1 second where you're standing? Close your eyes. Just imagine where you're standing. On the sure word of God that does not fail. You cannot fall. Those lies the devil wants to tell you is a lie. If you are with Christ, if you know him and you serve him, you can't fall. You know why? Even when you fall, you will rise. Even when you fall, you rise. Even when they think they try to kill you, you get up. If God be for you, I ask you, if God be for you, who can be against you?

2024, stand on his word, Gidipa. He won't fall. When men are saying there's a casting down, you will say there's a lifting up. When they say it's hard, you will say it's easy. When they say there is lack, you say there is abundance. That's the promise your Lord and your Master and my Lord has made for us in his word.

my foes. 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

I can't do it for you. 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And when you sing,

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4: This reflection time is on the Lord's blessing. Christ is unifying his body in our land. Many of us might feel like during this uncertain times, and we might feel like the world seems like it's turned upside down, and many of us are reevaluating our priorities, and it almost might even seem like there's a shaking or a burning away that, you know, the Lord is doing, where he's removing things that shouldn't be there, or he's reestablishing what is important in our life. The Bible says that Christ is coming back for a church that's without spot or blemish. So what I'm going to speak to you about today is on Numbers chapter 6, verses 24 through 26. This is the blessing. It's the blessing that the Lord would have the Israelites do, the Jewish fathers would do to bless their children. God spoke to Moses when the Israelites were going through the wilderness. He spoke to Moses to do this blessing, to say this blessing over the Israelites. I'm going to read it to you right now. The Lord bless you and keep you. The Lord make his face shine upon you and be gracious to you. The Lord lift up his countenance upon you and give you peace. That's actually really powerful. The Lord bless you and keep you. The Lord make his face shine upon you and be gracious to you. How many of you feel like in this time that we're in, we just need to be gracious to one another? We need to stop all the judgments and all of the criticism and all of the just the hate talk and the quick to get angry, but we just need to be gracious to one another. And then it says, the Lord lift up his countenance upon you. Wow. You remember when the Bible talks about Jesus and how he went up into the mountain to commune with God? And how his countenance had changed just by being in the presence of the Almighty Father? In Matthew 17:2, it says, his face shone with heavenly glory, clear and bright like the sun. So in verse 26 of Numbers, when it says, the Lord lift up his countenance upon you, you can just imagine yourself with your eyes closed and your face up towards the Lord, and just his face shining upon you and his countenance lifting up towards you. And then he gives you peace. If you continue on, actually, it says in verse 27, it says, so Aaron and his sons shall put my name upon the children of Israel, and I will bless them. So the Lord commanded Moses to speak to Aaron and his sons, to speak this blessing. And Aaron and his sons essentially taught this to all of the Israelites. And they taught the fathers to bless their children in this way. But as believers, you know, we are not waiting for our earthly father's blessing because we already have it. We're not waiting. We already have our heavenly father's blessing. So we don't need our earthly father's blessing. If we have it, that's wonderful. But as believers, our Father, through the finished work of the cross, has already blessed us. Let's receive that blessing and walk out Christ's calling as believers. We are the church. We are the united body of Christ, fulfilling the work of our Almighty God. We are not a weak body, dismembered body, disgruntled and angry. We receive the Lord with gladness, allowing him to fill us to overflowing. We reconcile our differences through the love and forgiveness of our Father. And we therefore move out with power, love, peace, and joy on this land, united with our fellow brothers and sisters. So, Father God, I thank you that you have blessed us. I thank you that you are blessing us and keeping us, that your face continues to shine upon us with favor. Thank you, Jesus, for being gracious to us, surrounding us with your loving kindness. Thank you, Father, that your divine approval is upon us, and that you give us peace. In Jesus' name, amen. Bless you today as you walk out the love of your Father on this land.

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0: Psalm number 23, a psalm of David. 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I shall not want. 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He leads me beside the still waters. He restores my soul. He leads me in the paths of righteousness for his name's sake. Yea, though I walk through the valley of the shadow of death, I will fear no evil. For you are with me. Your rod and your staff, they comfort me. You prepare a table before me in the presence of my enemies. 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My cup runs over. Surely goodness and mercy shall follow me all the days of my life, and I will dwell in the house of the Lord forever.
1: Hallelujah, hallelujah. It's such an honor to be worshiping with you today. We want to give Jesus all of the praise wherever you are joining in from. You can just type out where you're joining in from. From the U.S., from the U.K., wherever you're joining in from. We're going to have a good time in God's presence. So I need you to just lift your hands and just thank God where you are and just sing a hallelujah to him. Praise a hallelujah.

lift your voice and just thank God for the name that has all power to heal. That mighty, mighty name, just go ahead and just shout, no name.

What would you love to listen to? Where would you love to listen from? What would you love to listen to? 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

Come on, if you've got something to be thankful for tonight, why don't you lift your voice? Let's praise God in this place. Come on. Let's lift him up. He's given us life and salvation and hope and freedom. Come on, let's raise the roof in this place tonight.

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preparing for post-pandemic. And we're preparing like we don't believe. Let me explain. I'm not saying don't prepare. Except if the word of the Lord is not true. When he was asked in scripture, can these bones live? The bones were dead, separated. So the current situation now, in the past few months, looks like a dead end. But you see, there is a God in heaven who rules the affairs of men. The government, everyone is saying what they think. It's fine. Listen. Listen to advice, but follow the Spirit. I believe we will meet again together. I believe this will be like it never happened. Other things will come up because of the times. But I believe this will be like it has never happened. So before you start preparing for post-pandemic, seek the face of the Lord. Because he is more than able. And I know he has made a way of escape. The snare is broken and our souls have escaped like a bird.

You know, I always say that revival is first personal before it is collective. 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Do you understand? So when I ask you,

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2: So why don't we give it up for Jesus? Come on. Why don't you stand and give it up for Jesus? That's what we're here for. We're here for Jesus. So can I get somebody on keys for a couple of minutes, please? If we can get that. No. Keep going. Keep going. Give it up for Jesus. We're here for him. We're here for a relationship with him. Come on. If you've got a heavenly language, if you've got a heavenly language that you pray in tongues, can I ask you right now to start praying in tongues? Join me in praying in tongues. Come on. Come on, lift your voice to heaven right now. Come on. Come on. Father. Come, Holy Spirit. Come, Holy Spirit. Fill this place right now. Fill this place. Touch every heart and every person in this place. Jesus, we love you. We honor you. We worship you. We welcome you in this place, Holy Spirit. We welcome you in this place. We say, have your way in Port Harcourt. Have your way in your people, Lord Jesus. Have your way. Femi and Mina, thank you very much. Thank you for providing a banquet that we can all come and feast at. Thank you for creating the opportunity for us to be here with you. You've opened the doors for something special. And for 10 years, or your 11th year this year, you've created a place where the heavenlies, where God can come and inhabit the earth. We thank you for what you have done and what you are bringing. We thank you for the collaboration of people and the bringing together of the saints. To the team from TRS, as you've been serving the house over the last few days in the prayer room, in the healing room, the prophetic room, thank you for your service and what you've done. I pray that there is an extra touch of God for you today, that God will come and rest upon each one of you as you've served and given words and seen great healings that we've spoken of for years and years and years. You can go ahead and take your seats if you want, or you can stay standing in the presence of the Lord. Jane, you are the most amazing person to travel this world with. No. There is a gentleness about Jane that wherever she goes, she ushers in the Holy Spirit. She welcomes the Holy Spirit and travels with him. It's a joy traveling with her because doors open. Airport doors open. Upgrades happen, which is good. But Jane, what you carry and what you hold, I honour so much. Thank you for being you. Thank you for serving so well. Catherine and Tom Ronala, thank you for inviting us to come on this trip as we juggled. But a little story of that. Catherine said we were going to come to Nigeria. We're going to go to Lagos. And then we're going to go to Port Harcourt. I tried typing into Google what Port Harcourt was or is. And Google didn't have an answer. So Jane and I came to Nigeria without knowing where we were actually coming to. It's Port Harcourt. Not Port Harcourt. But that's okay. Because sometimes you go on a journey with God and you go out in faith. You take one more step and you take another step and God meets you in that journey. And I believe that both Jane and I have been marked on this trip. We've been marked by the genuine love that we've seen in this house. In a world that's hurting and in pain and suffering, to see the genuine love that Jesus talks to us about, to see it walked out, to see us caring for the widows and the orphans, for feeding the hungry. To looking after the social injustices of this world. The things that Christ asked us to do are so richly displayed in this house. So it's no wonder to me, it's no surprise to see the healings that have happened in the house, to see blind eyes open, to see ears pop open and the look of amazement as people can start to hear again, to see the lame get up and walk, to see the hungry fed. It's no surprise, but it is so exciting. It is so exciting to see that happen. This is the Bible in real, live action. The love of God. And over the last couple of days, God has been speaking to me about Nigeria, which is good because that's where we are. And I have a word that I feel is from the Lord. I feel the Lord saying, Nigeria, Nigeria, you're a precious jewel to me. And Nigeria, I am about to restore you. I'm about to restore you to my original purpose. My God's desired purpose is about to recommence. And Nigeria, that has put you in a box will be no more. For I am opening the lid of the box and I am taking the walls of the box down. No longer will you be constrained by the things that have constrained you. No longer will the religious constraints around the nation hold you back. No longer will you be put down. For you are a nation of great beauty. You will no longer be known as a nation of corruption, but you'll be a nation of purity and righteousness. You'll be a nation of freedom. For I am releasing a new wave, a wave of my glory, a wave of my glory that will reach every area of society. From the richest of the rich to the poorest of the poor, no one will be exempt from my glory in the time to come. It is a wave of righteousness and a wave of glory and a wave of change. For Nigeria, I have called you to be a discipling nation. A nation that will disciple other nations. Your neighbours, Cameroon, Chad, Niger, the other nations of Africa will learn from you. They will see your ways as your nation changes. They will not be envious, but they will inquire of what has happened. And the answer that will be given will be, Jesus turned up. I see stadiums being filled right around the nation. Not with a false doctrine, but with a doctrine of love. A doctrine of love that will change people's lives. So, Father, we thank you. We thank you right now for the destiny you have, the purpose that you have for Nigeria. Father, I pray that love would flood every part of this great country, that there would be an outbreak of love across the nation. There would be an outbreak of love that changes people's lives. I pray for revival, Lord, but I pray for more than revival. I pray for a reformation and transformation, that this nation would never be the same. I pray for transformation. And all the saints said, Amen. And thank you also to the sound guys and the tech. I had some slides that I prepared and they put up a computer and made sure that I had all of that stuff to work with, but I'm not going to use them because the Lord changed what I was going to do. I've got a folder on my laptop and it's called Unpreached Messages, and all the ones that I sit and prepare. And you'd spend hours seeking the Lord and writing them down, and then he changes what you're doing and you put them in this folder. I ask the Lord, I say, Lord, what is it that you're doing? Why? I've spent hours on this. And he said, oh, you might use it one day, but it's good to get to know me like this. So here's the God of surprise, and he will do different things, and I love that. Can I share a couple of testimonies and stories from travels that Jane and I have had? A couple of years ago, we were in Ethiopia. And we're doing some crusade meetings in Ethiopia. But we went out into the streets beforehand inviting people to come to the services. And in that city, there are people of another faith. There are Christians and there are Catholics and there are... But the interesting thing that the Orthodox Christians spat at us and threw stones at us and bottles and things. It was an interesting experience as we walked around the street inviting them to these crusades. But we did the crusade and there was a community of people of another faith right next door, and it was hard soil. And we set up, and it was a good African sound set up because there was big speakers. And we came to a healing time, and there was this, we prayed for healing. And a young girl who would be about that tall, so I don't know, somewhere between 10 and 14, I guess. But this young girl had an arm that stopped right here, and it had a nub of a wrist on it, so the arm didn't go to the elbow. And she came up to the front, and a few of us stopped and laid hands on her and started praying for her arm. And after we prayed, she walked away. The next night of the crusade, and the numbers were growing, this young girl came back. But when she came back, she had an elbow, and the arm, the wrist was past the elbow. The night before, she didn't have an elbow. And we're sort of looking going, wow. And we prayed again. But as we were praying, her mother came and was trying to drag her away back into the village. And she was screaming because she's going, no, I need Jesus. I need Jesus. We continued to pray for her, and then she went. The next night she came back, the revival, but her arm had grown out to halfway through. And she had a hand that she could now move her fingers and do fingers. It was phenomenal to watch. And as we prayed for her again, there was an altar call that night. And her mother gives her life to Jesus. And the community that were watching what were happening started coming to the revival. Then the next night, which was the last night, a whole, probably another 3,000 or 4,000 people arrived, but they'd been walking for 6 days to get from their outlying villages to come to what was happening. And so it all of a sudden got bigger and bigger. And this young girl still made her way to the front. But by this stage, her arm was out to here. And she could move, her fingers had grown, and she could move, but there wasn't a wrist yet. When we asked people if they'd like to accept Jesus, their village, which had been coming, the whole village, give their life to Jesus. Come on, that's worthy of a yes and an amen. We don't know the end of that story. We don't know if her arm grew right out, but watching a limb grow day by day over 4 days was one of the most amazing experiences. Let's give glory to God for that. At the same meeting, we prayed for deaf ears. I'd never experienced anybody's ears opening up until that stage. I know Heidi Baker does it, and I know Randy Clark does it, and I know Catherine Royal Naylor sees it, and I know Tom Jones sees it. I hadn't seen it. And we were praying for this guy that had been deaf for 10 years. He was older. And as we're praying, you see his eyes go, and they're huge, and he's looking, and he starts yelling, and he's grabbing us, and we're dancing and singing and singing and dancing and dancing and singing, because he could hear for the first time in 10 years. I don't know who was more surprised, him or me, or Jane, or the team that were praying. We were jumping and dancing with him because it was so exciting to see. And he wanted to run off, but we grabbed him and grabbed him back. And we said, freely you've received, freely you give. There was a whole bunch of deaf people. And we said, you pray for them. And he's laying hands and he goes, bang, bang, bang, bang, bang, bang, bang, bang, bang, bang, bang. All of them were healed in the night. And you're watching as they're being healed. It's like, we're sitting there going, can you see what is happening, what God is doing? It's the God. That we love. He's a mysterious God. But wow, what he can do. I'm going to share one more testimony in a second, but I want just to read something out of the Bible. Because I'm conscious that we've got the privilege of having Catherine up again soon, and wow, I am so looking forward.

on his life for his friends. You are my friend if you do what I command you. What did Jesus command us to do? He commanded us to love one another as he loved us. How did he love us? He laid his life down. Now, he says, it's an interesting verse because he says, you are my friends if I do what I command you. So how do you know? So if I said to Tom, Tom, if you love me, you'd walk up and hand me that piece of paper next to you. Thank you, Tom. Thank you. No, it's okay. What do I know? I know that Tom loves me because he did what he was commanded. But that's what Jesus wants from us. He wants us to love as he loved, that we would lay our life down for others around us, that we would lay our life down. But you know what? It gets a whole lot better. Because as you keep reading, there's rewards. As you keep reading, it says, no longer will I call you slaves, for a slave does not know what his master is doing. But I have called you friends, for all things that I have heard from my Father, I will make known to you. I used to struggle reading the Bible, especially some of the genealogy in the Old Testament. You know, somebody begot somebody, so he begot somebody, and there's these names and things that I can't pronounce nor understand. So I would skip them. But then as I read this and learned that if I started to love as Jesus loved, then he would tell me everything that the Father told him. And as soon as you start loving people the way Jesus loves people, the Bible comes to life. That all of those words that I couldn't pronounce, because the Bible is the word of the Lord. Jesus says that if you love the way I love, the secrets of heaven, the secrets of what the Father told Jesus, would be released to you. But it goes on. The Bible is so good. He said, you did not choose me, but I chose you, and I appointed you that you would go and bear fruit, and your fruit would remain, so that whatever you ask of the Father in my name, he would give you. And this I command is that you love one another. There is great fruit. When you show the love of Jesus, there is great fruit. You've been in an absolute treat these last couple of days, a richness of heaven. But it's there for you to take outside of these walls. The fivefold ministry that I've been teaching here is to equip you to do the work of the ministry. It's so that you can go and show the love of Jesus outside these walls, in the streets. Port Harcourt is only going to come to revival when God's people bring it out to the streets. It starts in you and goes outside. Are we good? God is so good. Thank you, Holy Spirit. There was another testimony I want to share with you. Just quickly before I do, let me read to you from Matthew 6. You might all know this verse because the disciples asked Jesus how to pray. And Jesus told them in Matthew 6, and you could repeat it with me because you know, you will all know it. It says, our Father, why don't you join me, who is in heaven, hallowed be your name, your kingdom

come, your will be done, on earth as it is in heaven. Give us this day our daily bread, and forgive us our debts as we have also forgiven our debtors. And do not lead us into temptation, but deliver us from evil. What does it say next? So, I believe those last little bit there, for yours is the kingdom, the power and glory forever and ever, was not actually in the original text. It was added in 317 AD by Constantinople. He put that in there. But I believe the addition of those words, because we say, and yours is the kingdom forever and ever, amen, and you close the Bible. Well, I do. I did. Does anybody know what the next two verses say? I'll read them to you. It says, for if you forgive others their transgressions, your heavenly Father will also forgive you. But if you do not forgive others, then your Father will not forgive you. And I think it's one of those secrets of Christendom that we overlook. Our Father who art in heaven, hallowed be thy name. Thy kingdom come, thy will be done on earth as it is in heaven. Give us this daily bread and forgive us our trespasses as we forgive those who trespass against us. Lead us not into temptation, deliver us from evil. And if I forgive others, you will forgive me. That doesn't take away from what Jesus did at the cross. But Jesus is teaching us to pray that we need to live in that place of forgiveness. We need to live in that place of unconditional forgiveness. Be very quick to forgive others, because that's what Jesus asks of us. We can choose that. And when we forgive, there is healing. When we forgive others for what they've done to us, when we forgive ourselves for what we've done, is there anybody beside me that has felt guilty over some of the things that they've done in their life? You've got to learn to forgive yourself. Because when you're forgiven and truly forgiven, you can tell your story, and it's your story that's going to set other people free. Forgiveness. You know, one of the things that leads to forgiveness is an apology. But I don't think we know how to apologize the right way. Just simply saying I'm sorry is not enough. An apology requires a change in behavior, like repentance. And I believe the Bible says this is the right way to apologize. You can check it out. It says, first of all, admit what you did. I did this. If you've done something wrong that you need to apologize for, I did this. And then say, I was wrong. Now, men, I understand that that can be difficult, but I want you to do that with me in a second. Okay, when I count to three, we're going to go, I was wrong. Come on, men, on the count of three. One, two, three. I was sort of. What about you, ladies? Because they were going to apologize. So, ladies, on the count of three. One, two, three. I was wrong. Say what you did. Admit you were wrong. Then you say, I'm sorry. I'm sorry. And you ask for forgiveness. Would you forgive me? If you go back to this Bible verse, it said, as much as you forgive, God will forgive you. Thank you, Joseph. Appreciate that. Thank you. That's Nigerian frogs in my throat.
We didn't have them at breakfast. We had gizzards. We had... No, it doesn't matter. You ask for forgiveness, and then you give people permission to hold you accountable for your, that you've changed your behavior. Why am I saying that? God is really into relationships, and he wants to see relationships healed. Let me just share quickly. In January, at a conference we were holding in Melbourne, Adelaide, we were somewhere. No, we were in Adelaide. It was an amazing conference. The Lord said in August last year, I want you to put, hire the conference center and put a conference on and call it Live to Love. He said it will be a unity of bringing churches together. It'll be breaking down the barriers. It'll be inviting people from all denominations. Exactly what our friends have done here and done for 10 years. I should have known you 10 years ago and I could have picked up all of your ideas. We're leaking. Nope, I did put the lid on. Oh. I could have learnt so much and not had to try and figure some of this out ourselves. So I'm going to pick your brains for our next one, all right? Is that okay? Because you've done an amazing job of what we were asked to do. But our friend Will Hart was speaking. He spoke out of Micah and he said, and the heart of the fathers would return to the sons and the sons would be returned to the father. But there was a young man at the conference. He'd flown in from Melbourne. And this young man had never met his dad. Had never met his dad. His mum had got pregnant, unmarried, and the dad had gone and never met his dad. And we have websites called ancestry.com where you can try and find your lineage and what have you. And he'd searched through that and gone up some pretty dry gullies. So he was a bit disappointed. But as Will said that, this young man's phone, and a message comes in from an unknown number. And the unknown number said, "Hi, my name is, I believe I may be your father. And if you're open to it, I would like to meet and see if we could meet." Now, normally that's a pretty strange sort of thing. The younger man says, "How do you know that you might be my father?" And he said, "Well, I've been on ancestry.com and I've traced through some things there and it just seems like it." He said, I'm not sure, but I did know your mother." And the young man said, "Oh, well, where do you live?" And the older man said, "I live in Brisbane." The young man said, "Oh, I live in Melbourne." He said, "Can I call you after this weekend? I'm at a conference in Adelaide." And the man from Brisbane says, "Oh, that's funny. I'm at a conference in Adelaide." They were both at the same conference. At our conference, at the Live to Love conference, they're both there. They go and meet out in the marketplace hall. Because God's into restoring relationships. He's into healing relationships. But it gets funnier. Because the next weekend we were visiting with Tom and Catherine at their church and we're telling this testimony. And a guy in the audience stands up and says, "Absolute truth, that's me, I'm the dad." So you go, how do you do this, God? Because he knows. And I know there's going to be some more healing. There's going to be a lot more things to happen. But in a second, I actually want to pray over restoring relationships. But very quickly, just before I do that, Joseph, could you just come? Lift your hands. So Joseph, I heard the Lord say about you that the seed must first die before it can produce fruit. I felt that your time in the wilderness, so you were lost and by your own admission,
You didn't know what to do. That was the dying of the seed. And the Lord has called you into a place such as this, and he's calling you to time such as this. And the Lord says, I am raising up a voice of righteousness within you, that you will have influence over everybody you speak to. They will look at you as a branch of righteousness, and they'll see the change in your world because they want the change in your world. And I see, I feel the Lord saying, there is a time coming upon you very quickly that you'll be called into the highest echelon of government in this nation. And you'll be called upon for your wisdom because you'll be able to give wisdom and purity from heaven. The Lord says he is creating a voice inside you because it's been a dream for you for years. You said, I want to speak for the nation. I want to speak for the nation. And I feel the Lord saying, now is your time, that the seed that has been planted is about to bear fruit. So Joseph, I bless you. I bless you. In Jesus' name. So, the Lord is very much into restoring relationships. A couple of months back, he asked me, he woke me at 3 o'clock in the morning. I don't like being woken at 3 o'clock in the morning. I like sleeping, but God likes to wake me because he has a conversation. And he had this, he said, why did I send my son? I'm like, it's 3 o'clock in the morning. Can't we do this later? He said, why did I send my son? He said, is this a trick question, God? I said, no, why did I send my son? I said, you sent your son to take our sins, to die on the cross. He said, yeah, but why? I said, well, I just answered that. Yeah, but why? I said, God, you're not 3 years old. You know, three-year-olds do that. Why? And I said, well, you sent your son to die on the cross. Take us in. Yeah, but why? I thought I've answered that. He goes, yeah, but why? I'm going, oh, there must be more to this conversation. Because sometimes I go to the remedial classes of God. It takes a bit of time for him to get through to me. And I thought about it and I said, will you send him so that we can be in right relationship with you? He said, yeah. He said, I sent my son Jesus as a man, fully man, to die, to take our sin, to forgive us, so that we can be in right relationship, that we could be back in that place of relationship with the Father. And I feel that the Lord wants to restore some relationships.

Come on, if you've got something to be thankful for tonight, why don't you lift your voice? Let's praise God in this place. Come on. Let's lift him up. He's given us life, salvation, and hope, and freedom.

What do you see? What do you see? Can you picture it? Hey, hey. After that miracle, there's another miracle.

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And the Bible says the Lord opened his eyes to see, and he saw all the mountains.

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1: So I'd just like to take my text from Psalm 23, from verse 1, where Bible said, the Lord is our shepherd and we shall not want. These are times and seasons that we live in, are critical times where we really need to ponder on that scripture. And I have been reading that scripture in recent times, because when we look at the word a shepherd, who is a shepherd? And you see that the shepherd is someone that guides, someone that directs, someone that leads. And so we're living in a strange time and difficult times that we need someone to lead us, because the seasons that we're living in are seasons that are strange to us, are times that people cannot really articulate. People cannot really tell what's the next thing. Things are just happening. So we desperately, in this time and in this season, need a shepherd. We need someone to guide us. We need someone to lead us. And interestingly, if we see what a shepherd does in the part, in our part of the country where I live, that's in the northern part, you easily see them, the Fulani herdsmen, where they move with their cows and lead them to green pastures. That's what a shepherd does. A shepherd knows what is best for the flocks. He knows where to get the flock to eat a good meal. And so it's so beautiful to see that our own shepherd is the greatest shepherd of all. And that's our Lord and Savior Jesus Christ. He's our shepherd. And he's leading us in the person of the Holy Spirit. And so we have a shepherd that is all-knowing. We have a shepherd that has led his life for us. And that's what we see, even in what we see in our clan here. You see that when the Fulani man is leading his cow to cross the road, he stays where the cow will hit him first before his cow. You see they put their life online just to protect their cows, to ensure that their cows are protected. So if the vehicles are coming by the right, he will have to stay that side and ensure that his cow passed before he goes, before he follows suit, so that the cows are protected. And so having that understanding and seeing that if men that has wicked heart will be able to go all out to protect their animals, how much more our Heavenly Father, that his nature is good. He's so good and so loving and so kind. And then this is the person that is our shepherd, that he is love personified. Love as a person is our shepherd. He's the one that is leading us. And so in this season and this time, that is what has been giving me hope and courage to say that it doesn't matter what might come our way. We have a shepherd that knows everything and that is willing to do all it takes to see that we are protected and that we are guided. And is always leading us. Bible said, the Lord is my shepherd, I shall not want. He ensured that we don't want any good thing. We don't lack any good thing. He ensured that anything that is good will come our way. That's why sometimes I make confession and said, how could I ever lack when the Lord is my shepherd? That means the Lord that owns the cattle on the thousand hills, they belong to him. So there's no way I could ever lack, because the Lord is my shepherd. And because he guides and protects, there's no way the enemy will get at us. It doesn't matter the evil that surrounds us. 1,000 will fall at our side, 10,000 at our right hand, but it shall not come near us. Only with our eyes shall we behold and see the reward of the wicked. Because why? We have a shepherd. We have the Almighty that is leading and is guiding us. And we know that even in our ministry, Lapis Lazuli, we've seen the Lord every time we want to do things. We depend on this great shepherd to say what we want to do. If we want to do a conference, we depend on him. In spite of the circumstances, the challenges during the COVID, people thought we were going to call off our meeting. We depended on our great shepherd to lead. And he gave us a strategy to go online. It wasn't something we concocted. So, and that is what I've just been brooding over this season. And I just thought to share it with us.
2: All right.
1: Thank you.
2: Somebody shout!

tus soplos. Your prayers get answered. Testimonies for Yapa, and you'll be able to see.

The Bible speaking there about they that wait. They that wait, they shall renew their strength. And also the book of Thessalonians, the Bible says, they that wait upon the Lord, their strength shall be renewed. And the book of 1 Thessalonians chapter 5 verse 15, speaking about the fact that 5 verse 17, it says, pray without ceasing. It says, in all that we do, we should make sure that we don't stop praying. And this is what I have found with Lapis Lazuli. Lapis Lazuli has really educated us on the fact that we are not supposed to see prayer as a way of body. And it wasn't really said this way. I had the understanding in how we are taught. It is a relationship, a communication with the Father, where the communication is not complete until there is a response from the Father. It means that whenever you come to God for prayer, you need to hear God speak back to you, because He always wants to speak back to us. And so I have found that interesting, and it has made me to see the book of 1 Thessalonians chapter 5 in a better way. It has given me better understanding, praying without ceasing. But then there is something I have discovered, that a lot of us really want to pray without ceasing. Many people don't want to stop praying. Everyone wants to pray. But we tend to fall out of prayer because of the frustration we find ourselves. Example, most of us will pray because we expect God to do miracles for us. Most of us will pray because we want God to put money in our pocket. Most of us will pray because we want God to be healing. And then at the end of the day, when we are not coming at the stipulated calendar of our strategy, we tend to get tired, and then we fall out of prayer. But with what I have said initially, it will help you to understand that as much as you need God to give you a miracle, God wants to give miracles through you to other people. It means that the miracle you are looking for is in the constant relationship you have. So you are becoming like a custodian of miracles, where God wants to relate and release to other people through you. So Amen. As much as you are expecting God to give a miracle, God wants to use you to give miracle to people. And He wants to use you to give healings to people. He wants to use you to give everything to people. So I always encourage myself whenever I pray. I tell myself this, that I am not praying because as much as I want God to give me a miracle, and as much as I anticipate healing and other things, breakthrough, the purpose for prayer is for koinonia, is for relationship, is so I can know Him better, and so He can know me better. So this is what I encourage myself whenever I pray. And then it teaches me to pray more and more and more. And so that is where the sermon of hope comes in. Hope will give himself to prayer, into relating with God, not expecting those things, but that he sees himself as a person who God wants to use to release those things to the nations. Then he needs to have hope to himself. Hope is what we need. The hope that tomorrow there is light at the end of every tunnel. And in this process, what is happening to me, it is not me who will determine when I'm ready. It is the one who I speak with who will determine when I'll be ready. Because you see, God is making us legislators. In Kagoro, God is making legislators there. In Kaduna, God is making legislators there. In Abuja, God is raising legislators. So He will make you, He will decide when you are ready. When you are ready to become a legislator,
He will allow you to go out and begin to legislate around the nation. So let's just have it in mind that God is, as much as we're expecting miracles and everything from Him, He's also expecting to pull out miracles and healing through us. So let's maintain the place of prayer. The secret place is very important, as it will help us to also become that which God has said we shall be. This is what I have the Spirit of God given to me to share with us this evening. Thank you, Max.

0: Amen. Jehovah, Lion of Judah.
1: Amen.
0: We give God all the glory. I just want to pick up a few verses from John 14. John chapter 14. Do not let your hearts be troubled. You believe in God, also believe in me. This is Jesus speaking to his disciples. And I'm going to read a couple more. But let us hold this as we come into the miracle and healing conference with the Lord. Now, if you really know me, if you really know me, you will know my Father as well. This is verse 7. From now on, you do know him and have seen him. So I'm going to verse 10. Don't you believe that I am in the Father and the Father is in me? The words I say to you, I do not speak on my own authority. Rather, it's the Father living in me who is doing his work. Believe me when I say that I am in the Father and the Father is in me. Or at least believe in me. Believe on the evidence of the works themselves. Very truly I tell you, whoever believes in me will do the works I have been doing, and they will do even greater things than these, because I am going to the Father. And I will do whatever you ask in my name, so that the Father may be glorified in the Son. You may ask me for anything in my name, and I will do it. And so the Lord wants us to come into agreement with him concerning the healing, the miracles and healing conference. Because he's a God of covenant, he's a God of agreement. And so if we are to walk with him, we need to be in agreement. And one thing that is so important for him is that we believe in him. Because if we believe in him, we will follow him. We will

0: Follow him without doubt, without looking to the left or to the right. We'll follow him fully, completely. And that's his desire, that our hearts are completely taken over by him. And so his promise to us is that we will do greater things than he did. And he says, tells us why, because he's gone to the Father. And so he's giving us the Holy Spirit. If we read on a little bit, we see that he's giving us this, when he goes to the Father, he releases the Holy Spirit to us, to be with us, to be in us for ourselves and upon us for others. And so when we come into agreeing with what he's saying, that we will do greater things, then we can see that this miracles and healing conference is going to be explosive. It's going to be like a deluge. Why? Because we're all in one agreement concerning what his purposes are. We're not wondering and doubting. There isn't the time for that. It is, this is what he's saying, and this is what's going to happen. And he tells us that he sent us the Holy Spirit to be with us. The Holy Spirit empowers us. The Holy Spirit is our greatest friend. The Holy Spirit leads us. And so we know. And he says that whatever we ask in Jesus' name, he will give to us. He will do it. So that the Father may be glorified in the Son. And so we're going to have this time today of going through the conference, thinking about it, giving ourselves to him. That's what today is about, very briefly, and knowing what teams we are. So may the Lord help us. May the Lord cause us to enter in such a way like never before, into such hearts in one place with Father God's heart, with Jesus' heart, with the Holy Spirit, that we be in one agreement, one alignment, that we may enter fully into the purposes for which the Father has called us this unto this. Thank you, Father God. Thank you, King of Glory. Thank you, Holy Spirit, for we've prayed in Jesus' name. Amen. Amen.
1: I believe this is your word that you've been waiting for all night. Darwin, where are you? How many know that God is able to do exceedingly, abundantly above all you could ask or think, according to the power that worketh in us?
2: Hallelujah. How many believe it tonight?

Yes, thank you so much for an opportunity to share the word. I'll just speak briefly. I'll be reading from the book of John, John chapter 1. But I'll just stay on my emphasis because of time. It says, in him was life, verse 4. In him was life, and that life was the light of all mankind. Verse 5 says, the light shines in darkness, and the darkness has not overcome it. I'll also quickly read from the book of Psalm, Psalm chapter 119, verse 130. It says, the entrance of the word gives light and it gives understanding to the simple. Another part of it says in 105, verse 105 says, your word is a lamp for my feet and a light on my path. Okay, so I perceived this evening while I was brooding over a lot of things, I perceived that the Lord is actually lightening up the spirit of men. The Bible speaking, it says that the spirit of man is the candle of the Lord. So I sensed heavily that the Lord is lighting up the spirit of people in this season. So what do I mean by lightening up the spirit of men? The Bible says that the word of God, the entrance of God's word, gives light and understanding to the simple. It's bringing wisdom. It's bringing direction. He's giving people knowledge. He's giving people pathways to follow. He's bringing order. He's bringing organization to people. So I would just want to leave this word of encouragement to everyone that we pay attention to this light, the light of God, which is his word. And I believe it's going to order our steps, because a lot of things are not going in the right path for a lot of people in the body generally. A lot of questionings, even as a nation, a lot of oppositions coming up from different facets of the nation and of people's lives, so as individuals. But the word of God would give cutting edge direction, sharp, precise, and accurate direction. So I perceive strongly that this is the season where men and the body generally would have to pay attention to God's word for right directions

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2: This is the day that the Lord has made, and we will rejoice and be glad in it. Amen. Hallelujah. Father, we're so thankful for those words that we've heard today. God, we're so grateful for your presence. Where would we be without your Spirit? Lord, we're so thankful for you.
3: Lord, we come to honor and
2: we ask you to stretch forth your hand, signs and wonders and miracles in the name of your holy servant Jesus. Everybody said, amen. Jesus, we love you. We love you. We love you.

0: Uriah, if you could stand, the Lord's been speaking to me about you for the last day or so. And as I was just praying, I felt the Lord show me a picture. You're very special. Yeah, you are very special to the Lord, very special in His kingdom. I saw a picture of, it was like an earthquake that had caused a great crack in the ground. And people were like, oh, well, that's the way it is. We're on that side. The others are on that side. It's all too hard. We'll just live with things the way they are. And then I saw you supernaturally in the middle of the divide, like super glue, bringing it all together. And I heard the Lord say that you have been anointed to bring people together, that in such a way it's like the Good Samaritan bound up the wounds of the man, the one that people would have said, no, they've got nothing to do with us. And I see an extraordinary favor coming upon your life, an increased favor. And I heard the Lord say that the gift will make way for you, that there are multiple giftings upon your life. There's a gift to be able to see, to hear, to speak words that are gracious and wise, but there's also a generosity that flows through you, and the gift will make way for you, where people will say, how is that possible? God is going to give you favor with governments. He's going to give you favor with leaders. He's going to give you favor with denominational leaders. He's going to give you favor even with those who don't yet know Him. God is going to give you favor that others are going to think, that is impossible. Yet God has called you as a man of the supernatural, a man of the impossible. And the favor of God that's upon your life is going to be a sign and a wonder to many. So Father, we say thank you now. And I thank you too. You've determined favor toward him, even favor in the media. Lord, I thank you, Lord. It's supernatural favor, supernatural. So Father, we speak the blessing of God upon him. And I thank you, Lord, that the Lord says you're coming into the season of the super abundance, the exceedingly abundantly above, that he crowns the year with goodness and fatness. And you'll be saying, I don't even need more, Lord. But the Lord says, I delight to do it because you've been chosen as one that has been faithful. For he says, you've been faithful with the little, and I can trust you with the much. So, Father, we bless him in the name of Jesus. And everybody said, amen. Hallelujah. Thank you, Jesus. How great thou art. How great thou art. Hallelujah. I want to show you just a quick video. This afternoon, we're going to have a miracle meeting. And I want you, if you know of anybody in the city that needs healing. What time are we doing this? 4 p.m. If you can get on the phone, if you can get the word out at lunchtime, I want you to bring in everybody you know that needs a miracle. Anybody that needs to find Jesus as Savior, I want you to bring them in because we are believing the Lord to do exceedingly abundantly above. Amen. I want to show you a little video of a testimony from back home in Brisbane, Australia. These are my next door neighbors. You know, the power of God is not just for when you go somewhere, but the power of God is to flow through you wherever you are to those around you, because his name is to be glorified as a natural outworking of the supernatural power that flows through us with our neighbors, with our friends, with our relatives. This is a story of our next door neighbors at the time. they were interns for me. They were doing our school, learning at our school. Nathaniel and Haley are actually now our television producers. But they moved up from Sydney. They lived in a caravan in our backyard, and then they moved into the little cottage next door. And I had the privilege of mentoring them for several years, and then they had their first baby. And the morning that the baby was born, they rang me and said, "We had a little girl." Hallelujah. Joseph's just had a little girl. Praise the Lord. And I said, "Oh, that's wonderful. I'm going to a conference. I'll come to the hospital tonight. Call me if you need anything." Well, I drove to the conference, and about 5 minutes before I got there, I got a phone call from the hospital. And the nurses were on the phone saying, "Nathaniel and Haley have asked if you would come. The baby's had a heart attack and was without oxygen for more than 4 minutes and now is unresponsive. Could you come?" And so I turned up at the conference, and I had my intern with me, Sarah, and I said, "Please, will you excuse me? Can Sarah please preach for me? I have to go to the hospital." And they were very gracious and released me. I think that was Sarah's first preach. Today she now preaches all over the world. Hallelujah. But I raced back to the hospital. I walked in, and the nurses were there from the intensive care. And they said, "Are you the minister?" And I said, "Yes." They said, "Oh, they don't seem to understand how serious it is." And I could tell by the way they were talking that they thought that I was coming for grief counseling. And I thought, "You've got the wrong lady." So we walked into the intensive care, and little Gabriella was gray, and she was hooked up to all these instruments. And I walked in, and Nathaniel was praying for one of the nurses, as he would do. And I said, "Take a picture, Nathaniel. This is going to preach really well." And I said, "Start filming." And then I told the nurses, "Haley needs to start expressing milk because this baby's going to be breastfed." And the nurses were looking at me like, "Who is this crazy woman?" So Nathaniel started filming. We took a picture. The nurses took Haley away to start expressing to keep her milk supply up. And we prayed for Gabriella. And you know, nothing seemed to happen. They then medevaced her to the children's hospital. We continued to pray. The next day, the doctor called Nathaniel aside and said, "Son, you know, we need you to understand. We think, having been without oxygen for that length of time, we believe she's suffered massive brain damage, and we don't expect her to ever recover." And Nathaniel said, "Well, what..." And they were talking about actually having to remove her from the life support. And Nathaniel said, "Well, what would you need to see to know that she could possibly be okay?" And the doctor said, "Look, any response would be good, but we're not seeing anything." And Nathaniel just looked at the doctor, just a young dad, and said, "I respect you, doctor, but I have Jesus, and I believe Jesus is going to heal my daughter." So we came up, he didn't tell Haley, he just told me, and we prayed again. We thanked God for the healing. I said, "You keep filming." The next morning, they were sitting by her crib, and Haley was reading the Bible to Gabriella. Nathaniel was filming, and he caught the very moment that she opened her eyes. I want you to see this picture. It's just a short clip of a longer vision, but a lot of the video that you'll see of the baby is the actual footage Nathaniel was taking. Gabriella was only 30 minutes old when her heart stopped beating for 4 minutes. They were able to resuscitate her, but they said there's little to no hope that she'll recover. The hospital called me to come in, and when I arrived, she was gray and hooked up to all these life support machines. And I said to Nathaniel, "Take a picture."
1: I remember overhearing one of your pastors say, "Take a photo of her like this because you're going to need it for the testimony."
0: So we thanked God, we prayed, we declared the goodness of God, even when it looked like there was no hope. After just a few days, suddenly Gabriella opened up her eyes. And today she's a healthy, happy little girl. So I want to encourage you, even when it seems impossible in the natural, nothing is impossible.
2: Hallelujah. Praise the Lord. Praise the Lord. From the moment she opened her eyes, by that afternoon she was fully breastfeeding and she was sent home the next day. No feeding tubes, nothing. You know, I believe that God, our God of the impossible, wants to release hope in you. I've been singing a song from a musical. My life is a musical. I have a song for everything. Hallelujah. And I've been

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To try... 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

And as I've been singing this over and over in my head, for days and days and days, I've been hearing the Lord say, I want my people to begin to dream again. I want them to dream the impossible dreams. I want them to recognize that I'm calling them out of a place of complacency into a place of holy destiny where the Spirit of God will manifest himself in the glory of Jesus Christ in miracles, signs, and wonders beyond what they have yet seen. To dream the impossible dream. And I believe even today the Holy Spirit is wanting to stir you. We have seen extraordinary things. I have videos I'd love to show you of the deaf hearing, of the blind seeing, but you saw it in person yesterday and the day before. The blind seeing, the deaf hearing. The people beginning to move who had no movement. But I believe God wants to provoke us to press in for exceedingly abundantly above. As we value and honor, wow, God, look what you did. Wow, God, you are the God of the impossible. We celebrate, we worship you. But we don't want to stay at a place where we just believe for what we've seen. God wants to do what you haven't yet seen with your physical eyes. He wants to release to you a hope to begin to see as he sees. Hallelujah. And I believe that begins by us looking into the eyes of the one who is the source of all our faith, the eyes of the one who is the source of the power, of the glory, the one who is the God of the impossible. Those who look to him are radiant, and their faces are never covered with shame. Those who drink deeply from the river of his pleasure for them, they are the ones who will believe what he says. They are the righteous who become bold as lions, hallelujah, because they are the ones who say, now unto him who is able to do exceedingly abundantly above all we can ask, hope, or imagine, according to the power that works in us, to him be glory in the church in Christ Jesus to all generations. Amen. Minna mentioned Psalm 67 this morning. And I was excited because I felt to share with you Numbers chapter 6, verse 22 through to 27. This is the beautiful Aaronic prayer of blessing. I was in Israel with Sid Roth and his dear producer that's passed away now, Warren Marcus. And I was speaking on Number 6, and Warren got so excited because he was in the process of writing a book on Numbers chapter 6, a Messianic Jew. He has passed away, but he has a wonderful book called The Ancient Priestly Prayer of Blessing. And he went through all the words of this beautiful Aaronic blessing, and we got so excited. I wrote an endorsement for his book, and when I read it on the plane, I got so excited. My spirit was burning because this beautiful prayer that is written here in Numbers chapter 6 is the prayer that God wants to pray over his people. Numbers 6:22 says this, and the Lord spoke to Moses saying, speak to Aaron and his sons saying, this is the way you shall bless the children of Israel. Say to them, the Lord bless you and keep you. The Lord make his face shine upon you and be gracious to you. The Lord lift up his countenance upon you and give you peace. So shall they put my name on the children of Israel, and I will bless them. The Lord bless you. You know, this word bless, as you look at it through the Hebrew, barak, it actually means to kneel down, to bless. But the concept of blessing is a difficult one to fully grasp and understand. But if, as you look at that same word in other usages throughout the scripture, you can see things like when Abraham's servant brought the camels to find a mate for Isaac,
He made the camels kneel down. Barak, same word, bless. The camels would kneel down so that the gifts that they were carrying could be accessed. And this concept of bless, to kneel down, is quite an astonishing thought. The Lord bless. The Lord bless you and keep you. The Lord to kneel down, God. God is most high. Why would God kneel down? Yet when we think about Jesus, that's exactly what he did. He came from the glory of heaven and humbled himself as a man, came down to our level to be able to look at us in the eye, at eye level. And he came down, humbled himself. He'd kneeled down to wash the feet of his servants. The Lord kneels down to bless us and to give us a gift. The gift Jesus gave, of course, was the gift of his life, the incredible gifts of God, the blessing of God. But the Lord says, the Lord bless you. You know, when my heart, when I hear that God wants to kneel down and give me a gift, is I want to kneel down and receive it. The Lord kneeling before me, I need to get down and open my heart and receive. Then imagine this posture, the Lord coming to you to bless you. He then says, the Lord bless you and keep you, which means to hedge you about with thorns, to fiercely protect you, to put his arms around you. To me, it's a picture of an embrace. I want to give you a gift. I want to put my arms around you. The Lord bless you, keep you, make his face shine on you. His face is pornim, favor, the favor of God to shine on you. I remember being in a restaurant in the U.S., sitting next to some Korean pastors, and there was this Korean pastor beside me.

The baby goes. And suddenly the Lord spoke to me. He said, this is why I make my face shine on you. You know, those who look to him are radiant. Their faces are never covered with shame because when he looks on you, he looks on you with favor. He looks on you with love that is beyond your physical, human, emotional, mental, or spiritual capacity to receive. He makes his face shine on you. It's so shiny that it's, oh God, enough, enough, enough. But God says, pray for strength, Ephesians chapter 3, that you may be able to comprehend how much love I have for you. He makes his face shine on you in such a way that even just a glimpse of his glory caused Moses' face to shine so much that he had to put a veil over it to stop from scaring people. Yet the New Testament tells us that this was the former glory, and now we are in even the greater glory, and we with unveiled faces behold, as in a mirror, the glory of God. He wants you to be shiny. And you know what? It comes as you behold him. As you look to him and you let him make his face shine on you. He makes his face shine on you and he is gracious to you. That is, he is kinder than you feel like you deserve all the time. You say, oh, no, that can't be right. But it is. Jesus came to take away the sin of the world. And if you will come to him in faith, believing that he is, the Savior, that he is the Redeemer, that he is the perfect Lamb of God who takes away the sin of the world. If you believe that having confessed your sin, he is faithful and just to forgive you and cleanse you from all unrighteousness, when you look at him, he is not remembering your sin anymore. He's not looking at you and thinking, oh my goodness, you hypocrite. He's not looking at you and thinking, man, you're lucky you said the prayer. He looks at you and he loves you. You know, when I was a little girl, my mom and dad were divorced when I was very young. And I hardly ever got to see my father. He lived 12 hours away. But I remember occasionally if he were visiting the city, we'd go and see him on holidays once or twice a year. But if occasionally he came to our city, your mum and dad didn't get along real well, he might come to our house to do something maybe for 15 minutes. And I would run into my room and I'd get my little metal wooden my little metal music stand and my clarinet, and I'd bring it out really quick in the hallway and go trying to impress him with my skills in the hope that maybe he'll think I'm good. Because deep within us, we all want a father that loves us, that approves of us, that looks at us and says, you're good. I see worth in you. I see value in you. But you know, when we come before the Father, we don't have to come with our clarinet and our music stand. We don't have to come with our good works and I did this and I did this and I did this. The rich young ruler did that. He said, I've done this, I've done this, I've done this. Is there anything else I can do? And Jesus responded. It says that Jesus looked at him and loved him. He wanted him to understand the standard for you to be able to achieve holiness is so high it's impossible. But if you'll come off that path and you'll humble yourself and recognize by grace it is saved through faith,
And that not of yourselves, it's the gift of God. This is eternal life. Hallelujah. That there is none righteous, no, not one. But when we humble ourselves and we receive the blessing of God,

when we will kneel before him and receive this unmerited favor, this magnificent gift of forgiveness, of mercy, of grace, when we lift our eyes to him, we can have a holy confidence that he's looking at you and saying, I love you. You know, Jesus looked at the rich young ruler and loved him even before he had received grace. God looks at you and loves you while there's breath in your body. He is making the stars shine, the sun shine, in order to get your attention to say, I'm here and I love you. Hallelujah. He makes his face to shine on you. He lifts up his countenance upon us. This is an extraordinary thought. There's a story that back in the, I think it's about the 15th century, there was a number of Jewish scholars having a debate, as they want to do. And they were discussing, how could God, who is most high, lift up his face upon anybody? And they were all like, this is interesting thought. And all of a sudden, the doors opened and one of the rabbi's young sons came running in, little two-year-old. And he just instinctively picked him up and went, oh, my son, my son. And all the rabbis went, because this is the picture of God lifting up his countenance upon us. Jesus said, greater works than these shall they do. God, the Most High, loves you so much that he's not there saying, well, hang on, just don't get too excited. You know, I have to be the one that's done the best things. He says, the things you've seen me do on the earth, the same things and greater things shall they do. Oh, and in doing so, he is not diminished but exalted. Hallelujah. Because he is glorified as his sons and his daughters shine the light of his face. Hallelujah. The light of his face brings to you a holy confidence, a warmth, a knowledge. I'm safe. I'm loved. He's for me. You can read it in someone's eyes. If they're a little bit annoyed with you and they're just pretending, they'll be like, hey. But it's not the warmth of a genuine shine. But when we come to the Lord, he doesn't give us an obligatory smile. He makes his face shine on us in such a way that he can love us with just a look. I read about Brother Yun when they were incarcerated in Burma, and and they weren't allowed to talk to each other. The prisoners were not allowed to talk to each other, but they would strengthen each other by looking into each other's eyes. Because I tell you, there is a supernatural strength that can come through the love of God, through the face of God. He wants to so strengthen you. He wants to so fill you that you would receive continually his strength. We spoke the other day about the glory and the lifter of our head, Jesus lifting his eyes to heaven. Why? Because when he did, he would know that the Father was making his face shine on him. No matter what you're going through, no matter how you're feeling, no matter what situation, you have available to you the face of the Father shining upon you. Hallelujah. Where you can receive from him supernatural strength, where he takes away your shame, where he takes away your guilt. Hallelujah. The Lord lift up his countenance upon you and give you peace, shalom, wholeness, wellness in every area of your life. This is who our God is. You know, our magnificent Father is calling the people of God not to be keeping their eyes continually and focused on the things of the earth, but to be fixing our eyes on things above.
You know, it's very easy to get caught up in the opinions of men, in the latest news story, in the latest controversy, in the latest whatever it might be. But Christians are called to be the light of the world. We're called to fix our eyes on things above, to be talking about that which is holy and pure and lovely and of a good report, to be in the earth, the hope of the world. Hallelujah. The light of the world. And I believe that there is a holy reformation where the Lord is bringing people back to the simplicity of knowing Christ. Paul said this, I have determined to know nothing but Christ and Him crucified. I believe today that the Lord wants to lift up your head. If you've been dealing with fear or shame or this deep insecurity that you're not measuring up, you're not doing well enough to be pleasing to God, the Lord wants to bless you and to keep you and to make His face shine on you and be gracious to you and lift up His countenance upon you and give you peace. When the priests were to give this blessing, they weren't allowed to be in mourning because God wanted their faces to reflect His attitude. He wanted the people to see a smiling, happy face. When I started to think about this revelation, I thought, you know, I'm going to practice this on my kids. When they walk in the door from school, I'm going to greet them in such a way that I'm going to believe for the faith of God to flow through me, that they would experience perfect love, that they would experience total acceptance, that they would experience, they'd run into love with my greeting. You know, because when I stand in the presence of God, there's no condemnation, there's no fear, there's no shame, there's no record of wrongs. For love is patient and kind. It keeps no record of wrongs. Hallelujah. And so I thought, I'm going to start practicing on my kids. And they come home from school and I say, hey, Joseph, I'm going to expect that they're going to feel and experience perfect acceptance, the atmosphere of heaven. I found this as I was going to a pastor's meeting in Los Angeles many years ago, and I was going through a very difficult season with my eldest daughter, and I put my pastor's face on, and I was like, hello, everybody, hi, hi, hi, hi. And then one of my friends, Charles Stock, was there, and he said, Catherine. And I burst into tears. And I thought, what happened there? How did he get under my pastor's face? And I went home to the hotel and I said, Lord, how did that happen? What happened there? And he said, Catherine, you feel safe in my presence. And he said, Charles carries my presence. And it was at that point that I thought, I want to do this everywhere I go. I want every person I meet to experience that same safe love, that same unconditional, unjudgmental, magnificent love that I experience in His presence. Let that be experienced in mine. But that only happens as we learn to live with the favor of His face, as we learn to receive the blessing of God. You know, I pray that tonight you'll go home and get on your knees and reach out your hands and receive the gift God wants to give you. As we bless Him with our lives, as we bless God with all that we have, all that we're responsible for, we can open our hearts and receive in exchange the blessing of God. And I believe He's calling us to enter into a time of supernatural abundance in Him. Hallelujah. Where we start to step into the place of being surrounded by His favor as with a shield. Hallelujah. Father, we say thank You. Lord, You are good and Your mercy endures forever. Holy Spirit, we say thank You for Your presence here right now.
Now unto you who is able to do exceedingly abundantly above. Lord, we come to give you the glory and the honor and the praise. Thank you, Papa.

Abraham had waited for his promise to come to pass. He waited 75 years, 76, 77, 80, 85, 90. Then 99, God showed up as El Shaddai. When God reveals himself as El Shaddai, he's about to bring some things to

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Can you celebrate this jewel? This jewel of the kingdom. Africa is blessed. Africa is not a dark continent. Africa is blessed.

0: to God on the highest. It's wonderful to be with our listeners once again. I thank God that you had a wonderful week and God has been faithful to you. As we proceed this afternoon, I trust God that God is going to do something in our midst as you listen to us. And then we have someone very full of grace, lovely, full of inspiration, and the Holy Spirit has been ministering to us. And I trust God that you all will be blessed out here in the name of Jesus. Before we move forward, I just want to look at the scripture from Psalm 113. I believe it will bless you. I will. Praise ye the Lord. Praise ye, O servants of the Lord. Bless his name. Bless the Lord at all times and forevermore. We ought to bless the Lord all time, forevermore. No matter the circumstances, no matter what you find yourself, have this assurance in your heart that God is always in control. There's nothing that is bigger than him. Once again, I welcome our listeners to Young Star Praise. This program is proposed for upcoming and performing artists to give them a privilege, to give them a platform to minister, to perform what God has placed in their hearts. So I trust God that if you're an artist here and you're looking for a place to express what God has given to you, you are welcome and God bless you. By grace of God, I have somebody in the house, a woman of grace. Just stepping into the studio, I heard her voice. I was almost being raptured. And I have to think, God have mercy, I have not fulfilled my purpose on earth yet. Amen. This afternoon, we have somebody special, as I said, Olufemi Global.
1: Olufemi Global.
0: Olufemi
1: Global. Global.
0: Yeah. Welcome.
1: Thank you very much.
0: How are you, ma'am?
1: I'm doing so great. God is faithful. Thank you. And it's a pleasure being here.
0: God bless you. Good. Please can our listeners out there know a little about you.
1: Okay. My name is Olufemi Lola Alade Ojebi, and my stage name is Olufemi Dobo. I'm a mother of two, and I'm married, and I've been doing music for quite a long time now. Basically, let's just say professionally for about 12 years or 15 years, if I may say, because I've actually been doing it for a very long time. And I released my first album in 2014. It's titled Seasons, and ever since then, it's been from going from one ministration to another, blessing lives and all of that. And afterwards, presently, I'm working on releasing another album titled Koinonia, and which means a fellowship, a time of intimate fellowship with God. And then that's because most of the songs are, all the songs God gives me, they come from a place of intimate fellowship. Thank you.
0: Once we get here,
1: all right, that's right. Thank you.
0: You can listen to us just pouring out from the river of living water. The Bible says, of your belly shall flow rivers of living water. You see, if I don't really break her, she will just continue like that. Amen. Because she has the source in her. You're welcome, ma'am.
1: Thank you very
0: Amen.
1: Much.
0: So at this point, before our listeners hear anything, can we just worship God? Worship God. I believe the one who worship what you're doing here.

0: of Lethima.
1: Mm-hmm.
0: So, what led you to God for you?
1: That's a very deep one. When I was very young, I'd been in the choir in the children's church. And then, you know, when I became a teenager, I joined the teenage choir, and I was made to head the choir back then in my home church. And I kept listening to this lady, Benita Okoje. I don't know if you know her, that used to sing back then. And then I just used to feel that, I feel like I have a grace to do something like this. So, and as time went on, I kept doing what God would ask me to do in the teenage church. And as I began to grow, to become an adult, I just found out that every time I was at home or I was alone, songs would just, you know, swell up from my inside. And I'll begin to sing those songs. And they were original to me. I would take a pen, I would pen them down. My mom would keep saying, "You like shouting, you like shouting." You know, and from there, yeah, I would laugh about it, but then I would sing, and then she would say, "Wow, who wrote that song?" I would say, "It's mine." She would say, "Wow, you wrote this song?" You know, so it just kept on like that until one day I heard God clearly, you know, in a vision, and He showed me myself on an international platform, ministering to the people of God.
2: Wow.
1: You know, and then...
2: So is that why you answer global?
1: Also with global. Kind of, maybe, yeah. So that showed me that vision, and then after that, he had been confirming it from the mouth of, you know, many people. Bible says out of the mouth of two or three, the truth is established, you know, and then, you know, many other people have confirmed the grace of God over my life in gospel music. So, but aside that, because of the vision, I kept working on it, and then God kept revealing Himself more to me, like He would want me to sing out to Him, to sing to Him in the nations, and sing His praise, you know, all around the nations. And that was the mandate He gave to me, and that was what actually brought me into gospel music.
2: Amen.
1: Thank you.
2: So how do you feel to be called a gospel artist?
1: It's an honor. It's an honor because I think it's a lot. I think it's a lot on my head, because working for God is not a small thing, and that's the truth. So I regard it as an honor and a privilege to be counted worthy enough to sing His praise. Yeah, that's how I feel about it.
2: Amen. So while you're speaking, you said writing songs when you were a teenage.
1: Yeah.
2: And you've written so many songs.
1: Exactly.
2: You even said you had an album.
1: Oh yes, I
2: so can I hear album. A song from your album?
1: Okay, the one I released before?
2: The one you released or the one you're working
1: on? Or the one I'm working on.
2: Okay, the one you've released before.
1: Okay, the one I've released before.
2: Yeah.
1: Okay, there's a song that says Olorunba, Gina.

0: Thank you.
1: What the minority? Because to me, you are speaking tongues.
0: Yeah, so it just means the God of time. He's the God of time and season. And that we reverence him because he's the only one who holds the time and the seasons. So there's a time to laugh, there's a time to cry, there's a time. That's what the scripture says in Ecclesiastes chapter 3, verse 1. There's a time to sow and there's a time to reap. And then we're just giving reference to this God who holds the time and the seasons.
1: I believe to somebody that is dispraised, that feels if our time is over. You just heard the song is ministering to you. The time of tears is over. Specifically here, the time of tears is over. Strengthens your feeling of joy.
0: Amen.
1: That's just
0: Amen.
1: What the songs talk about. Exactly. When you reverence God, he turns things around.
0: Mm-hmm.
1: He says, seek those that worship him in spirit and in truth.
0: Mm.
1: So I don't know what your passage should be, but you just heard from
0: Global.
1: You just heard from Anna. And I believe that God will set you your
0: king in the name of Jesus.
1: You're welcome, ma'am.
0: Thank you very much.
1: She did not come in alone. She came with somebody so special. In fact, I don't know. If I look at his face, I'll say maybe it's my senior brother or my junior brother, but I don't know. But one thing I know from today, we are brothers.
0: Yeah.
1: Today we are brothers.
0: Yes, sir.
1: Amen. We are covenant brothers yes. in Christ.
0: Yes,
1: Amen.
0: Yeah.
1: She came with someone special, so special. A professional keyboard instructor. What baffles me as the spirit has been in very humble spirit. Guess who he is? Amen. Do you want to know?
0: Yeah.
1: Okay, I believe our listeners are eager to know. He's our husband.
0: Yes.
1: Amen. You're welcome,
2: Amen.
1: Sir.
2: Thank you so much.
1: It's so nice to meet with you.
2: It's a pleasure.
1: Amen.
2: To
1: your name, certainly.
2: My name is Ayo. To be allowed you to be.
1: Ayo, Mr. Ayo. Welcome. Yes. Amen.
0: Thank you.
1: If you see his face, you'll see my face. Well, if you want to see me, you can see me. You're welcome.
2: Thank you so much.
1: We're so happy to have you here. God bless you for standing by us. Talking to some husbands and some wives here, there's nothing that's as beautiful when your wife has a vision and you stand by her. Your husband has a vision and you stand by him. I've seen so many women of God that cried to me and said, I have this passion to sing, but my husband will not permit me. I tell the husband, join her to fulfill what God has deposited in her. So you can see it here. From the moment I came here, I felt God. And I believe you listening to us, you're feeling God. God bless you for being here. I appreciate you so much. Back to you, Ma.
0: Thank you.
1: So that song you sang.
0: Yeah.
1: It's a nice one.
0: Thank you.
1: It's in your album.
0: Yes, the album I released in 2014.
1: Is that your best song?
0: That's not my best song because I have so. In fact, I think all the songs are just best. That's how I would like to say it.
1: All right.
0: Yes.
1: So I believe we hear more.
0: But you know, naturally, it gets better and better as God takes us on the journey. So I believe that the new album coming out this year would, you know, I kind of like say it would be better than 2014, obviously.
1: Because the Bible says, as we behold him, our lives have been transformed from glory
0: to glory.
1: And we are going backward. It's not God that is wrong.
0: Mm-hmm.
1: That means our relationship with him is all right.
0: You're correct, sir.
1: So I am looking for the next one, and I know you will.
0: Yes.
1: Amen. You're out there, just watch out for her. Amen.
0: Thank
1: you. Have fire in her bones. You're welcome.
0: Thank you.
1: I'll ask this question. I believe our viewers too want to. Their listeners are eager to hear.
0: Okay.
1: Amen.
0: Yeah.
1: Have you been tempted for once to go out of gospel to secular music?
0: I've never been. Fortunately, let me be very open. I think it's because I was born into the Christian family and my parents are pastors, and over the years, I have known no other person than God. They've pointed me to no other one but God. And so, you know how the Bible says, train up your child in the way you should go? And so for me, God has taught me that serving me pays. And I've seen him do it several times. I've seen him come through for me. So I do not really see myself doing anything in the secular, and I've never thought of it, yeah. Even when people were telling me to go for Project Fame and some of the secular competitions, music competitions, I just have not had a very strong leading in that regard, so I'm not one there.
1: I thank God for your life. It's awesome. While she was talking about Project Fame, I remember back in those days when we had, what was this music competition now? I forgot, but I remember, by the time we went into it, the first person that got one, we're supposed to win, me and Shafki. But the second people that won were P-Square. And that's how they swept them. I told you they were thinking of the music. But at the end of the day, Square, if I begin to call your names from just a year now, you'll be surprised.
0: Wow.
1: So I thank God for your life that you stick to Christ. You are out there, you are tempted, you feel there's no sponsor, there's no this one, there's no that. Some of those things are excuses. I thank God for our life. I was also born in the church, and I keep saying it. I've not been tempted one day to sing secular music for us. What the Bible says, what will it profit you if you gain the whole world and lost your soul? So it's not just about the world, but it's all about him. You know, there's a song that says, it's all about you, it's all about you, Jesus.
0: Mm-hmm.
1: And we just pray for him and him alone.
0: And that might also, this might also encourage someone that, you know, God says, allow me to pay you. Allow me to pay you. If I pay you, it will be that which, the testimony will be that of kingdom prosperity that lasts long. So for me, that's been an anchor. So if you're tempted to do secular because you're thinking, how do I blow, in quotes, the way they call it, blow, you know, how do I blow, how do I, you know, I think you just need to spend a lot of more time with God in fellowship, and he will begin to reveal himself to you, and you would understand that it pays you to stay put with him.
1: It pays to stay put with him. Amen. That's the word for somebody out there. If you're discouraged, you want to give up. It's not only your artist, even in your business, you see it's not working in your career, it's not working in your education, it's not working, just stick with him. And he will give you that desire of your heart. God bless you, ma'am.
0: Amen.
1: Who is your mentor? In music. Who do you look up to?
0: You know, it used to vary and change a lot of times. But basically, my most important mentor is God, because he gives me the inspiration. But in human

0: see the flow, the background. The next thing is a good song.
1: Yes, yeah. I do. I know so many songs. City Winers, which one should I do? Okay. Yeah.

0: strutko davanti giù, fili giù, dici, fili why not, and do it them soon.
1: That's a very strong one.
0: It will happen soon.
1: Amen.
0: Because I know you can't step into this situation and remain the same. That's what God has been doing for us. To be honest with you, you have entered into glory. And so I lift that out there, you've entered into glory too. That's the awesome one I love that. Amen. God bless you, my good. So how committed are you in your local church?
1: Yeah.
0: And in your locality?
1: Yes. I attend this present house in Lekki Faith One. It's popularly called The Den. By the second man, Pastor Tony Rappo. I am a member of the choir, on music, and I also function very well in there's what we call the city church, the church in the city. So I lead worship in one of the centers in Lekki Faith One.
0: So in your environment outside the church, how did it feel? Do they know you are a gospel artist? Do they feel your vibe? Or you're just that kind of quiet church?
1: Everyone who knows me with music. Everyone who knows me knows that she's... In fact, whenever people see me, they start to call me nickname Global. The Global Babe, you know. So they just know. Everyone knows me with gospel music. I don't... Even from my university days, everybody can tell you that she's a gospel minister. They all know, yeah.
0: That's awesome. We thank God for that. I talk about your church, your committed, amen. You know, many gospel artists feel that because you are a gospel artist, you are not committed to this church. You are just, you are a global minister. So they're not committed to any church, but I feel that strong.
1: Yeah.
0: One of the things that have helped me through the years and has helped some of us is because we stick to the church. Many people have heard about Pan and Party Paul, but they don't know him. But by the grace of God, Mr. Zina here is somebody that knows down to his own. He's a minister. He's a reverend. If you hear him preach and teach, you know that he sings. Because he sticks to the church. He sticks to God. So if you're a gospel artist, just like what she said, she has a pastor, she does the work of the ministry, and a kudos to you and to any crossfire who say God bless you really good. So how was it during the lockdown?
1: You mean for music?
0: Your life
1: generally.
0: Music, yes, how was it?
1: Yeah, God was faithful all through the lockdown. For me, it was a time of sort of reflection as to what God will have us do in the next phase of ministry and all that, and we started with this worship. You know, the Holy Spirit just led us to take a worship online worship program where we put it on my YouTube page, and we just were lost in worship of God, just sort of like having a devotion and sharing it with people, just so that they also in their spaces can worship God. And also for us, the lockdown was just a good time to spend more

0: quality time with God and, you know, get a bit more intimate with Him. And quite a lot of songs dropped during the lockdown, I tell you.
1: Amen. So during the lockdown, where people were complaining, you enjoy yourself.
0: Oh, yes. Oh, yes.
1: You're just cruising with the Holy Spirit.
0: Yes, yes.
1: Yeah. Amen. That's awesome. Mm. I appreciate God for that. So let me hear one of your songs, I believe. I want to hear it. They want to hear it. Everybody wants to listen to what you are.
0: Okay.

0: baby. Bless the imagination. Thank you. What is the meaning of that song?
1: All the glory and all the honor belongs to God. Because all that we have and all that we are is because of Him.
0: Wow, it's awesome. I believe somebody is endlessly glad out here on this meeting. Our beloved sister, Olu.
1: Amen.
0: Wow. I'm blessed and I believe you're blessed. So do you have contact? I don't want to contact you. I can still contact you.
1: Okay.
0: I just heard you talk about YouTube.
1: Oh yes. If you visit my YouTube page, I've got quite a lot of videos there. Quite a lot of live recording and, you know, events and videos up there. And quite a lot of ministrations also posted on my YouTube page. So you could follow me on YouTube at Olufemi Global. And on Instagram at Olufemi Global, and on Facebook at Olufemi Global.
0: What's your name?
1: Olufemi Global, yeah.
0: That's awesome. That's very, very awesome.
1: Thank you.
0: So what's your WhatsApp number?
1: Okay, 080.
0: 080.
1: 29. 25. 07. 07. 16.
0: Can we come again?
1: 080-29-25-07-16.
0: Amen. So you've heard a voice, you listen to our minister. If you want to get in touch with us directly, you can just pick up calls, because some artists say we don't pick up strange calls, numbers, we don't know the person. You pick up calls.
1: Why not? I pick up calls. I do. But I'd actually prefer WhatsApp messages, because it's easier for me to just run back on them when I see them.
0: Okay, so she prefers WhatsApp message. You can say hi to her, see what she wants to say. And she said so many things here. She administration of YouTube. She ministers for live and concerts, church programs. I strongly believe that the church will soon be coming after you. Your pastor Jim did a good singer. Not just a singer, not a singer. Please get in touch with us and your wife will be blessed. And if you want to get in touch with us, you pick up the number. You can get us on 080-971-67491. I come to 080-971-67491. God bless you. You're welcome now.
1: Thank you very much.
0: I want to ask you that question. I believe you're ready.
1: Yes.
0: You see your mother too.
1: Yes, I am.
0: And amen, your mother of two. By the grace of God. Yes, I'll ask the question. We forgot to put that. Amen. Can we go on? Okay, God bless you. So you said you're a mother of two. How do you cope being a mother of two with marriage and the ministry work, the music ministry work? How do you cope with it? It's three things.
1: Okay. Sorry. I believe that my one of the most important ministries to me is my family, and that's because God is on the pyramid of the home. So He's been the one helping me, coping with the three, ministry, motherhood, being a wife, and even my career, because I have a career, obviously.
0: You still work?
1: Oh, yeah, I do. I do a lot of things. I'm into the education sector, and so I do quite a lot in the education sector presently. So... managing all of that has been God's grace and help. My husband has been extremely supportive, that I must say, has been very, very supportive. And my children, we go to ministrations together most of the time. They are used to seeing us do this. In fact, my 3-year-old son is already a drummer. He takes drum classes and excited on the drums, you know, just trying to catch them young for Christ. And my baby girl, she's just one. So she loves to dance to anything the brother's playing. So it's just a music home, you know. So we're just used to it, and then we just go out together most of the time. We've been doing really good, managing everything fine. Yeah.
0: Also, I believe it's also a message to somebody there saying, "Oh, because I cannot fulfill my ministry." No, she's the mother of two. She still have a career. She's committed to her own husband and the ministry. The ministry should call her something like for all the questions again. Then is it Ben or your pastor?
1: Pastor Tony Rapper.
0: Pastor Tony Rapper. Yeah. I've not met him in person, but I've followed him sometimes. Yeah. He's a man that is very busy.
1: Yeah.
0: Always ministry. So if you are in such a church and a choir, you know what it means. And yet she's be committed. So you are not excused to fulfill your God-given assignment. If you're out there, God has been calling things the music ministry. It's time to pick up your cross and follow with God bless you, record.
1: Mm-hmm.
0: You're welcome once again.
1: Okay.
0: So, I don't judge your answer. Because you have albums and you have released album now.
1: Yes.
0: You have one already.
1: Yes.
0: And you're working
1: on one presently.
0: Okay.
1: It's actually done, so we're releasing for Easter by Christmas.
0: Is it before Easter, after Easter, or?
1: It should be before, maybe, let's say begin the Easter season. That's when it should come out, yeah.
0: Okay. What's so special about this album that you're talking about? You have been talking about it with us.
1: Yes, that's because it's an encounter with divinity, I must say. And, it's something you should look forward to. Koinonia is a compilation of the songs that God has given me during my intimate fellowship with Him. And guess what? When there is intimacy with God, it gives you revelation. So you don't just sing words, but you sing revelation. So I just need someone out there to, you know, look forward to it. Because when it's out, just get it, play it in your car. You would surround yourself with an atmosphere that is unusual, with a spiritual atmosphere. And God Himself will, you know, dwell within you and around you, and you can see His tangible presence and His touching your life. I'm very excited about the project because I know it's power-packed.
0: Awesome. So, you heard her, it's power-packed. So if you have it, you feel the Holy Spirit is present with you. And that's what we need. Moses said the word, he said, "Your presence will not go with me, I will not go." We need His presence. A songwriter said, "I need you every hour." I think we have that one in hymns. He said, "I need you every hour." And with me, I sang a song, "God is real, I can feel Him everywhere." It's good. So if I may ask for this one, if someone wants to get your album, you say you have one, how did they get it?
1: Okay, so initially it was available at, what do you call it, at some music stores, although they were not very, it wasn't very viral, so most of the time people get it more online than physically. But now with the new one, we're trying to expand the scope of marketing such that people can usually just lay their hands on it at any music store around them. So we're trying to make it quite available for everyone like that. So that's part of what is delaying the release. I told you the content is fully done. So we're just trying to dot our I's and cross our T's so that it's easier for everyone to be able to lay their hands on. But for sure, you're finding it definitely online. You can never go online and not find it. So you definitely, for those that love to be handy, like phones and all, you'll definitely find it online on YouTube, on all digital platforms. Presently, if you check quite a lot of digital platforms. You find some of my songs already there. Yeah, just go check. I Trust Your Heart is there. Nothing Without You is there. You Are is there. Sing and Shout is there. You know, just check Olufunmi Global. Because before I changed my name to Olufunmi Global, I was Olufunmi Lola. So it's possible you pick up on Olufunmi Lola and it shows you quite a lot of work. And then, but then, it's still relatively simple. My YouTube handle has also been changed to Olufunmi Global, same as my Instagram handle. So it's easier to just find the songs there. There are so many of them.
0: Once you are true, I'm going to find it myself.
1: Please do. And don't just find it. Subscribe, like, share with your friends.
0: Like, and share. You heard it. Don't just like, but both subscribe and
1: share.
0: All the response of people towards your music in your locality, in your environment.
1: It's really been quite encouraging, I must say. God has indeed been proclaiming the word himself, you know. You know how I just walk by on the road sometimes and I just see two people arguing, she's the one, you know. Yeah, some will approach me, Masori, are you the one we watch on BRT TV? I'm like, oh yes. Every time we try BRT buses, we see you, you know. So God has really been helping us to spread the word and bless more people. So for me, the reception has been amazing. Quite a whole lot of views. If you check my YouTube page, you understand what I'm saying. Quite a whole lot of views on the song. So for me, the reception has been great. And the testimonies have been amazing.
0: You talk about testimonies.
1: Yes.
0: So if I may ask a question, I know about Benny a little bit. Do you know he's a singer?
1: Who?
0: Benny Hinn.
1: Yeah.
0: You know his name?
1: Yes, I do.
0: Okay, and you have a gift?
1: Yes, I do.
0: Which one was the gift?
1: Healing.
0: Yeah. So he teaches and he's a good teacher and he heals. So what's your own gift?
1: Okay, by the special grace of God, I think that for me it's more of salvation work. It's more salvation work. Getting people out of a state of depression, a state of sadness, a state of wherever the devil has placed you, it's more or less delivering people, you know, from whatever the devil has tied them down to. Because I could remember very vividly on one of the songs that was released, I Trust Your Heart. The song says that even when I don't see how it is working for my good, I will still trust Your Heart. And when I cannot see Your hands and I cannot know Your ways, I will still trust Your Heart. So, you know, that song, somebody, you know, just bit on me and told me how he was about to give up on life and he was going to commit suicide. Wow. He was going to commit suicide that weekend. And then the song came out just before the weekend. And then he said, as he listened to just, he just broke down in tears and started to cry, you know. And God kept telling him that, just trust my heart. Just trust me. Even when you cannot see how it is working for your good, still know that I've got nothing but love for you. And that alone should carry you on. And now he's back on his feet to the glory of God. And God has actually lifted him and delivered him. And, you know, so and that's just one of the many testimonies that God has been doing through the ministry. To his glory.
0: I believe God is ministering to somebody out there. You're not just talking, but I believe God is ministering to somebody. When you look at the Proverbs chapter 3 and verse 9, put trust in the Lord with all your heart and in what all your understanding, all your own acknowledging force and your direction. But so I believe that your ministry to somebody that's listening out here, don't give up on God. As the songwriter say, don't give up on God because God will not give up on you. Situation may look as if he has given up on you, but he can't give up on you because she said the word, the global lady, the global mama. I won't call her lady because she's a mama, the global mama.
1: Yeah.
0: The global mama has said a word, yeah.
1: Oh God.
0: That just trust in him. It's working. You're blessed.
1: Amen.
0: I was so happy to have you.
1: Thank you. I'm honored.
0: On that eve, LMG. We're so happy to have you. God indeed will bless you and prosper the work.
1: Mm-hmm.
0: And last question I ask for you. What do you have for the listeners and what should they expect from you? Outside, you've talked much about the album. You've talked much about outside the album. What should they expect from you?
1: Okay, the album and all that in ministry and many other things we'll be doing in the coming times, and part of which will be the mandate that God has placed on our hands to get the heart of the children back to him. So we'll be doing a lot of school tours. I'm going around a few schools and just to you know, kind of worship with them and bring them into the realization of the importance of being with God. You know, God just wants us to get their hearts back to him and not allow the world seize their hearts, you know, with worldly content and the wrong information. So God just wants us to get them back to him. So we'll be doing quite a lot of school tours, and just because the rate at which social vices are everywhere, and, you know, ritual killings, you know, even by teenagers, you know, many of the horrible news we hear out there, it's just because they are not fully aware of the presence of God and how they should honor and reverence God, you know. And so God is just saying, get them back for me, and let them begin to come back into the light of God, you know, and salvation. So we'll be taking the gospel of Jesus around schools, but this time not just in word, but majorly in music. Mm-hmm. You know, just want them to see how it's fun to be with God. Yeah.
0: Please bring to the last question. So, I've been into this question when you get to school, because I pray to the school, and when I go to the field, I ask God, just pray. Don't professor. If you say anything, don't say it. It's our tower. What do you
1: Okay, so I'm sure you know. Okay, yeah. So I'm sure you know that entertainment is virtually the bedrock of everything young people are out there wanting. So, you know, music is something that is quite general. So it's a bit more, the reception is a bit more encouraging because it is music. So they just want to worship, they want to praise, they want to dance, they want to, but they do not know that the underlying factor is that we're getting them back to Christ. So that's the big
0: thing. Wow, yes. So you're a proprietor, outside here. Get our beloved sister, only for me. Global will soon knock at your
1: door. And if you want us to knock at it, you can actually send a message.
0: Yes. What's that number again?
1: It's 08029250716.
0: So you can give her a call. She'll be glad to come and fellowship and
1: worship
0: with the children.
1: Amen.
0: It's a very good ministry, and I encourage it, because what has kept us in the body of Christ is because we are cast young.
1: Yes.
0: Amen. God caught us young, and we're so grateful for that. I wrote a song that said, if not to God, then maybe I could be. If not God, someone for us, I'm sure, someone like me, if not God, I would be a terrorist like the Boko Haram guy. No, it's just the truth. It's the truth. Because they knew me when I was small, but thank God for God that it caught me little soon. Open the door to our worship box and you can call it, because we need to get our children back to start believing God. My God bless you. Once again, we are so glad to have you here. And now again, we feel like God bless you and honor you. And for our listeners out there, may God honor you and bless you for listening to us. We come in every Wednesday, bringing guests, upcoming artists, but I guess to bless you, and I strongly believe that today you are blessed by the ministration of our beloved sister, Ulu Umi Kuruba.
1: Yes.
0: Amen. And our beloved husband playing the keyboard. God bless you, friend. I believe that one day I will have you. Amen. Today is our tour. I believe I will have more time with you. So before we round up,
1: yes,
0: what do you have for our listeners? What word of prophecy or encouragement do you want?
1: So the word from God, you know, to someone out there is, in this year 2022, desire the favor of God. It is only the favor of God that makes you not struggle. So if you have been struggling, all you need is the oil of favor. So God is saying to someone today, keep declaring favor over your life. There is power in positive declarations. You say it, I carry favor, I attract favor with God and people I come in contact with. Favor covers me like a shield. I stand before kings and not mere men. Princes and kings come to my light. You know, just decree and declare positive words over your life. There is power in the tongue. And whatever it is you declare and decree, so shall it be in Jesus' name.
0: Amen and amen. Wow, it's been a wonderful time with you. God bless you, we could.
1: Amen.
0: Once again, this program is brought to you by Lapis LM Radio. Don't forget, the purpose of this program is to encourage upcoming artists, performing artists, and we believe that's been awesome with our beloved sister Olu Fumi Global. Ma, we want to say to you that we appreciate you so much for being our guest today. And Almighty God, we honor you. Once again, I remain your humble Pastor Sam Stephen. God bless you. And see you next week as you have a wonderful time in the presence of the Almighty God. We love you and God will keep you strong and make your desire come to reality in the name of Jesus. And don't forget the word she said, declare favor over your life, over your children, over your business, and share testimony in the name of Jesus. God bless you. See you next week.

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2: Welcome to another episode of your program, Women at the Feet of Jesus. As we always say on the program, every life has a story. What is your story like? The series enables us to learn the stories of Bible women whose lives both reflect and influence the times in which they lived and the time we are living in. Today we are looking at a very interesting character in the Bible named Hagar. With me in the studio to do justice to this are my beautiful sisters, although you can't really see their faces, but they are very beautiful. I have on my right Cynthia and on my left Rose. Now, Hagar. Hagar was an Egyptian slave and Sarah's bitter rival. She was taken from her homeland to become a slave in a foreign land where she got herself into trouble. The story on Hagar can be found in the book of Genesis chapter 16. You may remember that Abraham, whom we honor today as the father of faith, showed little evidence of that faith when he and Sarah first entered Egypt to escape a famine in Canaan. Certainly the Egyptians would have killed him once they caught sight of his beautiful wife. He advised her to pose as a sister. Soon enough, Pharaoh added Sarah to his harem of women and rewarded Abraham with an abundance of camels, sheep, cattle, donkeys, and servants. But God punished Pharaoh for his unwitting error so effectively that when he found out that Sarah was actually Abraham's wife, he begged the two of them to leave Egypt with their belongings. Possibly, Hagar was part of the booty Abraham and Sarah took with them, a gift that later backfired, as we can see in Genesis chapter 12 verse 20. Leaving her homeland behind, Hagar made herself useful and proved herself trustworthy, thereby becoming Sarah's maid servant, a position of some importance in the household. Slavery was common practice in ancient Eastern culture, so common that God's laws made provision for its safe and fair practice, particularly for virgin women, as we can see in Numbers chapter 31 from verse 7 to 32. I will stop briefly while we discuss a little bit about the story so far. Even though our story is more about Hagar, we seem to have talked about Abraham and Sarah. What do you think? Do you find it difficult to wait on the Lord until you end up on any particular issue? That's how I would like Sister Cynthia to answer.
3: Actually, it's not that easy to wait. The process itself can be tiring. Looking at some characters in the Bible, Abraham waited for so long. It might be easy for Abraham because he's called the father of faith. But in our daily lives now, if it's not actually too long, you know, you can as well wait. But once it gets too long, it becomes tiring. But we need to trust in God to hold on to him and believe that what he has said is going to do it.
2: Thank you, Cynthia. We move on with our story. Sarah must have some confidence and perhaps even affection for Hagar to want her to be the surrogate mother of her son. Such practices were common in those days. Infertile women urged their husbands to take their maid servants in order to gain a child and care for the family. Female slaves were often made the concubines or wives of one of the masters or one of his sons. Their children become the property and sometimes the heir of their masters. As female slaves, they had no choice in the matter. They were alone, with no rights and no one to defend them. Many women are in a position similar to Hagar's. They may not be actual slaves, but they are in position of weakness. positions of vulnerability, with no one to defend them. No one except God. The same God who defended Hagar and heard the cries of her son in the desert hears the cries of helpless women and their children today. When we are at our weakest, God is at his best, ready to step in and say to us, as he said to Hagar, do not be afraid. You can see that in Genesis 21 verse 17. I want us to take a pause now and pray for women who are in similar situation to Hagar. Father, we thank you for the lives of all our listeners at this time. Father, Lord, you know what each of the listener is passing through. And we know that you always have your outstretched hands of love towards your children. We are praying at this time that every woman listening to us receive even your stretched hands of love, embrace you, and in the warmth of your embrace will overcome every situation that they are facing now, and they will come out with great testimonies.
3: Amen.
2: In Jesus' name we pray.
3: Amen.
2: Thank you. Still on the three parties involved in the scheme to make Hagar a surrogate mother, she was perhaps the most innocent one, a slave with little power to resist. For Hagar to bear his heir, she had to become not just a concubine, but a wife. But when Sarah raised Hagar to that position, she opened the door to spiritual catastrophe. As soon as Hagar discovered her pregnancy, she began lording over her mistress. Not a smart move for a young foreign woman up against a woman entrenched in her husband's affections. I would like to ask Sister Rose, what do you think the pregnant Hagar began to despise Sarah? Why do you think the pregnant Hagar started despising her mistress Sarah?
4: Obviously, because she became pregnant before her. And, you know, it's natural, like, for a woman to be jealous towards her co-wife. So it's not something it's natural for a woman. It's just a natural thing for a woman to be jealous towards her co-wife. So I think that's why she began to misbehave when she got pregnant.
2: Thank you very much, Sister Rose. Yes. I would like to add to that she started despising her mistress possibly because she felt she now has she had the upper hand over her mistress in the family, and she had achieved what her mistress could not achieve, that is giving Father Abraham a son. Thank you. In fact, Sarah made life so difficult for Hagar that she fled into the desert. A desperate move for a young woman bearing a child so far away from home. She hadn't gotten far before she heard a voice calling, "Hagar, servant of Sarah, where have you come from and where are you going? Go back to your mistress and submit to her." But then, as it is to sweeten the order, came a word of assurance. "You are now of a child and you will have a son. You shall name him Ishmael, for the Lord has heard of your misery." Remarkably, Hagar didn't argue but turned right around and retraced her steps. God's steps penetrated the wilderness of her heart like a fresh spring nourishing desert oasis. Her bondage, her bitterness, her anxiety about the future, God had seen every bit of it. He knew about the child in her womb, naming him Ishmael, meaning God hears. Let me pause and ask this question again. Cynthia, what have you learned from Hagar at this point?
3: I've learned that we should not forget who we are actually. You know, when we get a particular position, it does not just get into our head and we start misbehaving. Hagar was just a servant, you know, and when she was brought to that position of almost a wife, she started misbehaving, and she had to be sent out to the forest where there was no hope. Do you understand? So I feel that we should always remember that we are human and we are from God, and whatever position we have, we are, we should not let it get into our head and misbehave.
2: Thank you. Sister Rose, what would you like to add to that?
4: Okay, from what I learned is, what, like she said, we should not let any position we have make us misbehave and all of that. And also, we should, she was still humble though, yes she was, but getting to know that she was now, when she knew that she was probably going to be Abraham's wife, she started misbehaving. That's, she made the situation so, like, she made it so obvious that, okay, now I'm where you are, we are on the same level, okay. So now, you can, she, like, well, from what I understood, she started, she made it get to her, the wife, the becoming a wife get to her. So I think we shouldn't allow growth or anything get to us.
2: Okay, thank you very much. Also, to discuss further, I would like to ask this question. What sort of reaction do you have when you find yourself in a position over which you don't have control, as if you are finding yourself at the mercy of other people, just like Hagar found herself? What is your usual reaction in that kind of situation? Who would like to come first?
3: I think you definitely feel bad. A time of reflection, you just sit down and think about what you have done that is not right, and you have to retrace your step back. It's a time of a sober reflection to right your wrong.
2: Okay, thank you for that. A time of sober reflection to right your wrong. No wonder the angel advised Hagar to go back to her mistress. In our contemporary society where we live in now, we find quite a number of ladies with unwanted pregnancies, ladies that have been sent out from their homes, people that are vulnerable. Some even feel the society is against them. How can we reach out to such women as the body of Christ? Sister Rose, please help us out.
4: Okay. So, I think, okay, when, as Christians, we shouldn't throw people away because maybe they are not doing what is right or wrong. We should just bring them close. When we know they are wrong, we should bring them close, closer, so we can right their wrong. Maybe true love, showing them love, can make them change.
2: Yeah.
4: Okay.
2: Thank you, Sister Rose. That's a key word. We show them love, just as the love God showed to us is a kind of love that is unconditional. Not because you are beautiful, not because we are righteous, but He saw us and He stretched out His hands of love to us, and by the reason of we accepting His love, He decided to forgive all our pasts, misdoings and our sins, and He sees us as new creatures. So in the body of Christ, when we see such women, single women and people that know that cannot really stand on, women that don't have a voice of their own, the church and other Christian women should rally around them and let them have a sense of worth. Let them have their lives again. I believe God will help us in Jesus' name.
3: Amen.
2: As we close today's episode, remember that even if you are in a desperate situation right now, there might be a well to which you can go for sustenance. If only you could see it. Ask God to open your eyes to the way out of your situation, just as He opened Hagar's eyes and aided her in her desperation. Thank you, listeners, for your time. We appreciate you. And I am Oluwakemi, your hostess for today. And I believe it has been a smooth ride for all of us. So we look forward to doing this together again next week. Remain blessed. Thank you.

Father, we come with grateful hearts, with thanksgiving, and with praise. Thank you for your goodness. Thank you for your kindness. Thank you for your mercy.

0: will be enough.
1: Let me hear it just one more time. Say,
0: only
1: someone just cry out to him in the spirit now.
0: He said to come boldly before the throne of grace. Someone cry unto him. Cry unto him. Someone desperate for an encounter. Desperate to experience it.

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Come with your weakness. Come with your mistakes. Come with your past. He says, cast your cares upon me.

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But I know they wouldn't have crucified the Lord of glory. What the enemy meant for evil,

0: In the loss to the earth, in the moment of worship, we want to worship God with grace in our hearts this moment. How are you? What is Tim? How are you doing?
1: I'm fine, and you?
0: I'm fine. So, this is Lapis Elim, life worship. So, says she enters our praises with thanksgiving. Singing with grace in our hearts. So right now I want you to sing with grace in your heart to God as you lead us.

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Do not believe the doctor report. Only what you just have to say.

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The Bible said, if you can seek the kingdom of God first, all those things that you are looking for will come to you. Why don't you try it after this session? And say, Father, I put you in front. 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

0: Mount Horus. That's a great one. The atmosphere, I can feel the presence of the Lord is strong in this place. If God didn't call you to sing, to worship Him, what would you be doing right now? Because I can actually feel the anointing for me. I know you're called. I know you're called. The grace is there already. So, if God didn't call you to sing or to worship Him, what would you be doing right now?
1: Business.
0: Wow. So, can you tell us your experience? Since you've been following God, since you've been singing, what are your experience with God, your love for God? What are your experience as you've been doing this music? What are your experience? What are your challenges? Your love for God?
2: Let me say, I started singing when I was...
0: Hallelujah.
2: Let me say 8 years.
0: Okay.
2: I'm a trimite.
0: Oh, okay.
2: And one thing that we thank them for is the way they groom us when we are in children department. So from there, I moved to the big church and I joined the choir.
0: All right.
2: And so, and the challenge is, you know, when I was coming out as in, okay, let's take this as a ministry. Never before, I never take it as a ministry, you know. I didn't take it, I just see that, okay, I'm in choir.
0: All right.
2: Come for choir rehearsal, we shall sing on Sunday. Oh, people, I will notice that anytime I minister in church, any day I come to the altar to sing on Sundays, there's always a gift. Somebody from the congregation will just come, oh, you bless me today, take this. Oh, you do this, take this. Oh, you do that, take this. Yeah.
0: Okay.
2: Even when this phone, we don't have phone. When we started, we are using this radio, this small tape.
0: Okay, I have the earphone.
2: Yeah, so that's what we used to score song that time. And one day, a woman walked to me and said, you touched my life. Take this radio. And I'll buy a cassette, I mean, and I'll put inside just to listen to songs. So that's it.
0: Wow. So, since then, you've been doing this for God.
2: Yeah, but there was one time I break out.
0: Okay.
2: Yeah, wow. I won't lie to you because you see this life. Okay, there was the time I got married. I was pregnant and I was like, you know, now first pregnancy. You understand that?
0: Yeah.
2: I don't go to rehearsals. I'm just at home. So one fateful day, realized God spoke to me because I had the revelation.
0: Uh-huh.
2: And He said, since you don't want to do my work, I will take your life.
0: Mm.
2: And in that revelation, I knew I was begging. I said, I'm sorry. Now I'm ready to do your work.
0: Mm.
2: Now I'm ready to do the work. So I went back to church.
0: Okay.
2: So I joined the choir back. From there, I enter studio. That is it.
0: Wow, studio. So, tells me you've produced some songs.
2: Yeah.
0: Okay. What's your style of music? What kind of style of music do you do?
2: There's no style we don't do because I'm not the one that gave myself songs.
0: Okay.
2: So, I'm direct. The Holy Spirit directs me what to sing. Sometimes I don't even know tune or anything.
0: So it just comes.
2: But thank God for my producer, my manager. Because initially when I started, I was having the problem of a manager or producer because we have will I say, people that cannot manage you, they cannot manage, produce you well. So,
0: okay.
2: But God just brought this young guy, nice man to me, and truly, he has been helping the ministry. Even the time that I will say, he will say, he just gave me the room that anytime I have the inspiration, I will call him, and he's always there for me.
0: So you have an album?
2: Yeah, I do.
0: So what's the name of, what's the title of the album that you have?
2: The title of the album is Anu Oluwa Wa Mi Ri.
0: Anu, that is mercy.
2: Yeah.
0: Wow. So how did you come about that song?
2: You know,
0: can you tell us about the song, the title?
2: Anywhere I go to, I give the testimony because I'm alive by his mercy. The mercy kept me. The mercy of God kept me. You know, when I was pregnant of my second baby, and some things happen, you know, especially when I wanted to give birth to the baby. That day, that fateful day, is a day that I can never forget in my life. But anywhere I go to, I share the testimony. The gynecologist said, though I knew I'm going to give birth with six. So that day, when they opened me, and the gynecologist said, are you people really sure this woman is pregnant? Because we cannot see a baby in our womb. And I've gone to scan. Scan said it's a girl. So right where I am, because I saw myself following, running after a little girl. The baby was following a man. So I ran.

0: will repeat himself. One as in like twice.
1: What is Oriana? It's out of
0: hand. Yeah. So when I grabbed the baby, I think that was when the man, the doctor said, I can see a baby.
1: Wow.
0: I can see a baby.
1: Wow.
0: I can see a baby.
1: Wow. That's great.
0: So they brought out the child. One thing that the owner of the hospital said, I want to know this woman. He said, see, that God that you are serving, please continue to serve that God. It's a process that both the mother and the child, the two of them will just die.
1: Wow.
0: But the mercy of God,
1: the mercy of God,
0: kept me, delivered me from that snail, from that, how would I put it? He delivered me. So that was why I titled the song,
1: Anu
0: Mercy.
1: I would like you to do that and for us right now. Can you do that for us? For those of us listening to us, this is Lab Peace, LM Life for Sheep. It's Uri's tema. So she'll be doing Anu. So I would like to hear that Anu. Let them hear that Anu. Let's hear that song.

It's like the when Jesus Christ was passing through the gate, you know, the blind man that was standing or that was sitting at the gate, he never kept quiet. What did he say? He cried out and said, "Hold down, Son of David, have mercy." Even when they were even trying to shut him up, the man never stopped. The Bible says, "And we have mercy on those, and we have mercy."

He said, it's not of you that run it, but of him that showed mercy. I'm seeing the mercy of God setting you free. I'm seeing the mercy of God healing you from that cancer, from that lumps, diabetes. All what you just have to do is just to cry, oh, thou son of David, have mercy.

know, he said, one might weep at night, but by the day, new day, joy comes in the morning. That is mercy speaking. Mercy, the mercy of God bring good tidings. I know that you go out, you are back to your house. The mercy of God brought you home.

0: Hallelujah.
1: Praise
0: to his tema. That's a new.
1: Yeah.
0: So, that's a very wonderful song. It's a very, very wonderful song. That song has grace on it. It has the anointing of God on it.
1: Thank you, sir.
0: How do you receive your song? How do you get your song? How do you receive your song? Is it through the word, through revelation, through dreams? How do you get your songs?
1: The song, the Holy Spirit gives me this song.
0: Okay.
1: Because even sometimes, if I said I want to compose a song, it does not come.
0: Okay.
1: It did not. Either I got it from dream or by meditating with his word.
0: Okay.
1: It will just come, it will just flow.
0: You just say from the dreams at times?
1: Yeah,
0: dreams. So can you explain that more? How do you get some from the dreams? The way can you explain that?
1: Yeah, you know, to me,
0: okay,
1: I see myself singing to crowd, multitude of people. And by the time I wake up, I will sing that same song out from my dream. So
0: both the tone and the lyrics?
1: Everything.
0: Okay.
1: So that's how I
0: So most of your songs?
1: Yeah.
0: Including this are new too?
1: Yes.
0: Mm. So you are the role model, you are the mentor.
1: Yeah.
0: Who's your role model in the musical world?
1: Yeah, I love Minister Sinach.
0: Okay.
1: I love Tasha Cobbs. I love Karen Clark Sheep. I love Dunce, Minister Dunce. I love...
0: Can you do any of their song? Just one, you know, the song, this is here.

0: Restema, how do you cope? You're married, you have kids. So how do you cope with the Ministry of Music, the family, business, and all that? So how do you bring that together?
1: You know, that is when you are trying to pray for a partner, you ask God. Because one thing I told God when I want to marry is that, hey, I know you put a ministry in my hand, and I know you won't allow the ministry to die.
0: Mm.
1: So give me a man that would believe in the ministry, that we have your faith. And thank God, when he was about to give me, he gave me a man that love God, that is caring. And also, my mom, my sisters, my siblings, they come around to help me.
0: Wow.
1: So that is how, that's my...
0: Still with our Restema Lapis and then Life Worship. How? Tema. The music gospel industry here in Nigeria right now. You know, there are a lot of challenges. You see, most of the worshippers, you see most of them getting their inspiration from the secular world. See most of them in the church. See, most of their songs doesn't carry the grace, the power of God. See, how do you manage that? Because I believe you go out to sing, go to churches.
1: Okay.
0: I've just been invited to sing in concerts.
1: Yeah.
0: From my other experience, I've seen a lot of worshippers.
1: Okay.
0: You see, they come to the altar of God with the worldly spirit. You understand, and you know when a spirit filled gospel musician or minister sings,
1: okay,
0: you know you feel the presence of God, you feel the power. You don't have to, you know, you feel it. But nowadays in the Christian industry in this country, we've seen a lot. So how do you cope with that? How do you, you know, survive? Because I know you have colleagues, you have friends in the music industry, you guys sing together and you know what's happening. So do you feel discouraged, or what do you feel?
1: Like what I'm saying, these whole things, when you have the Holy Spirit in you,
0: okay,
1: give you the power to explode, when you have God in you, you know, in this case, you know, let me say, we have two types of ministry. Some people ministry are just to entertain people.
0: Yeah.
1: Some people ministry is to bless
0: people,
1: win souls, deliver people.
0: Mm.
1: So, like I normally say, you don't give what you don't have.
0: Yeah, you're right.
1: You understand? You don't give what you don't have. That's why you see some people, they are on the altar. You can't blame them, because that is what they say that is. So, but if you can
0: have, affect you.
1: Yeah, it does not affect me.
0: Okay, you want to minister, maybe somebody, you know, seeing all those worldly things on the altar, and maybe in the minutes you'll be called to sing, how does that affect you?
1: So it does not affect me, because when you want to minister, at least you have to invite the Holy Spirit. When you have the Holy Spirit, you can do exploits. You can do things. You have to wet the place with speaking in tongues. You have to allow God to take charge.
0: So you come. So you're coming from your house with the presence of God.
1: Yeah.
0: The
1: so that's
0: of worship
1: what,
0: already.
1: So that's,
0: that has been your strength.
1: So the worship must start within you before you can give it out.
0: Mm.
1: So
0: there was a time I was asking some choir. I was actually asking them, where you minister on the altar to offer worship to God? Who are your audience? Maybe probably you have you have a congregation of 1,000, and you're supposed to, you know, as a worshiper, you're there on the altar with a microphone. And I asked those choir, I said, "Well, how many audience are they in our congregation?" Some of them are saying, "Oh, 1,500, okay." I said, "You see, the reason why most of you singers get carried away, maybe with crowd or with audience, I said, you don't actually understand what the role of a worshiper. Your audience is only one. You only have one audience. Even if you have 1,000, even if you have 10,000 crowd, your audience is Jesus. That's the only person they are worshiping. The number of those congregations that you have there, they are also worshippers. Do you understand? It just happened that you've been choosing to lead. Do you understand? Your audience is Christ. He's sitting there right there. He said, where two or three are gathered in my name, I'm in their midst to receive their worship. So when you get there on the altar, you are not actually entertaining anybody.
1: True.
0: So it's not about the crowd.
1: True.
0: So the person you are ministering to is there right there. True. In the midst of his children. So I said, when you get that right, you get connected. So you sing and praise God and worship God, and come out of that praises and say, did I do well? No, that's not ministry to me.
1: Of course.
0: I can't judge you. Go back to Jesus and say, how far? Do you understand? So if most of these guys get that right, they will really focus on Jesus alone. Do you understand? So I would like to add that to Christian musicians to understand that. You see, some people, they get to a place of worship, they like, there's no crowd there. It's not about the crowd. You're not coming to see the crowd. You're just coming to worship.
1: Yeah,
0: worship
1: true.
0: The master.
1: True.
0: So I celebrate the grace of God over your life.
1: Thank you.
0: The songs are spirit filled.
1: Thank you.
0: They are loaded. They are very powerful.
1: Thank you.
0: I love that. And in the next 2-3 years from here, how did you see yourself? What are your achievements? What are you looking at in your music career?
1: You know, I'm planning what I'm believing God for, because you see this generation that is coming up, I'm asking God to help me to build an academy for gospel singers. Because so that they won't go astray. You understand? So they won't go astray. If God can help me, I want to groom them in that academy. You know, when you have millions of people that you are grooming, I believe you won't have cultics, you won't have the ones going astray. You understand what I mean?
0: Right.
1: Then we're going to have a good future. We're going to have, as in, people that are vibrant, that they, you will get people that, you know, the love they have for God, you will bring it out from them. Because if you leave them, man, I pray that God should not ask us, how did you spend, who did you groom? So what I'm believing God to help me to have that academy. And it's going to be for free, because, it's going to be for free.
0: So you want to mentor people?
1: And it will
0: musically
1: go all over the world.
0: That's a good one. And what's your advice to other musicians, gospel musicians out there that are listening to us, and those who are there that God is calling to sing and they are not doing it right now, saying the time is not yet? You know, what do you have to say today?
1: I pray for those one that God called and you are doing business. Fine, me, I do business. I create time for it. I pray it shouldn't be late for you to answer to the call, because he that called you for that kind of job, for that kind of ministry, you should be able to, like, it's you know, there's a way God beat someone. Have you ever seen when you did not answer the call of God? That business the person is doing, God will short it until you answer the call, but I pray you won't allow him to get to that stage before you answer the call. Mm-hmm. Because there are so many benefits when you answer the call of God.
0: And I realize, I sense you have a prophetic gift. While you were worshiping God, God was talking through you, ministering healing to people. I just want you to just pray to go and listen to us that needed healing, because this ambiance is anointed. So just pray to those who are sick.
1: Okay.
0: That needed healing.
1: Before I pray, you know, I used to have one honorable, she's like a godmother to me.
0: Okay.
1: Sometimes she do complain of stomach. Even the way she, you know, this let me say, for example, for 4 or 15 naira.
0: Okay.
1: She has to cut it into two.
0: Mm.
1: The sickness is that she won't eat to be belleful, as it to be okay. You eat.
0: Okay.
1: It was like when she called me, tell me how this thing has started again. And I said, God. And right there, the Holy Spirit told me, he said, lay your hand on her stomach.
0: Mm.
1: I said, Ma, I'm talking a big woman, no.
0: Wow.
1: I said, Mommy, she said, Ma, please can I, the Holy Spirit asked me to lay my hand on your stomach. She said, what are we doing with the stomach? When can I come? I said, don't worry. Okay, you're coming for my lunch. She said, yeah. So she came. You know, she came a day before my launching. She was just driving me everywhere with all those things. After their launching, so she slept for like 2 days in the house. So when she was not going, I've forgotten that the Holy Spirit asked me to lay hands on her stomach.
0: Mm.
1: And my mom said, you said the Holy Spirit said you should lay hands. And she was almost going, you know. I said,
0: wow.
1: I said, Mommy, I've forgotten, you know. She now ran back. So we went to the room and I put my hand on her stomach. I said, Father, it's just for you to honor the word you have said that you want to do to this woman. That I pray any sickness, the Bible says, whatsoever thing my father did not plant in you shall be your protein. So I lay my hand on her stomach and I decree that word. And I say, whatever weird that thing is coming from, I return it back to sender. But the Bible says, with long life will it satisfy you. So I just did that prayer for her. She said, amen, in Jesus' name. So she went home. To the glory of God, that this thing happened last year, April. She's eating well, as in eating. She said, after that prayer, I said, yeah, that is God for you.
0: That's God.
1: You understand?
0: Awesome,
1: so
0: awesome.
1: If God did not speak, you dare not speak. If he did not ask you, if he did not tell you anything, you dare not speak.
0: Right.
1: But this...
0: All right, I can just say...
1: Afternoon, I want to pray for restoration. There's someone that have invested something in a business and you are believing God for a miracle in one way or the other. I speak in the name of Jesus Christ, the Son of the Living God. I call for restoration.
0: Amen.
1: I call for restoration.
0: Amen.
1: For anyone that is on sick bed, the Bible says by his stripes we are healed.
0: Yes.
1: I speak healing.
0: In the name of Jesus.
1: Receive your healing.
0: Amen.
1: Receive your healing.
0: Amen.
1: As those that are sick, that has cancer, you will not hear of that cancer.
0: Amen.
1: In the name of Jesus.
0: Amen.
1: Father, we thank you for this privilege you have given to us.
0: Thank you, Lord Jesus.
1: And we pray for this studio, this FM. you will continue to grow in grace.
0: Amen.
1: In abundance. Amen. In the name of Jesus.
0: Amen.
1: This station will go viral.
0: Amen.
1: In the name of Jesus.
0: Amen.
1: Thank you, awesome Father.
0: Thank you, Lord Jesus.
1: Thank you for prayers answered.
0: Thank you, Lord Jesus.
1: For Jesus' most powerful name have we prayed.
0: Amen.
1: That's
0: so, we're still on Lapis LM Life Worship section. So I would like you to to give us in the next 2-3 minutes, just give us another worship. I would have loved us to do praise, but we don't have some right now. I'm not prepared for that right now. So I would like you to give me another worship song in the next 2-3 minutes before we leave. I just want us to worship God. I just want us to drink from that grace. Are you okay with the key, or do you want to change?
1: I'm okay.
0: Do you understand?
1: Let me see.
0: Okay.

0: glory to glory, from grace to grace. Lord, we continue to strengthen you more in the name of Jesus. You have, what's your Facebook handle or Instagram so that people can actually.
1: That's Thelma.
0: Thelma Horace.
1: Thelma Horace, yeah. Okay. Then Instagram, Thelma Horace. Twitter, Thelma Horace.
0: Your songs, the Anu that we.
1: The Anu is on. Just type on Google, I don't know about Thelma Horace, you get it.
0: Okay, on audio mark.
1: You get it, so.
0: Okay, okay.
1: It's everywhere.
0: Okay, okay. It's nice having you around.
1: Thank you, Samir.
0: And for those listeners out there, God has been faithful. Said, come into my presence with thanksgiving. Say, enter into my presence with worship. So it's like a password. Just like the way you want to enter a password into your laptop. So God is saying, my password into my presence is praise and worship.
1: True.
0: Yeah. Say, enter into my presence.
1: Yeah.
0: So if your laptop is being password, you know, enter into my presence with praise and worship. So we say, enter into my court with thanksgiving. So he has given us an expo.
1: Yeah.
0: So we can always come into his presence to worship God.
1: Yeah.
0: Next week, we'll be here again. Lapis Ellen Life Worship. We'll be here again with another gospel spirit-filled artist to lead us into the presence of God again, to give us an ambience of the glory of God. I want the pianist to just keep playing something as we leave.

0: Blessed is the man that walketh not in the counsel of the ungodly, nor standeth in the way of sinners, nor sitteth in the seat of the scornful. But his delight is in the law of the Lord, and in his law doth he meditate day and night. And he shall be like a tree planted by the rivers of water, that bringeth forth his fruit in his season. His leaf also shall not wither, and whatsoever he doeth shall prosper. The ungodly are not so, but are like the chaff which the wind driveth away. Therefore the ungodly shall not stand in the judgment, nor sinners in the congregation of the righteous. For the Lord knoweth the way of the righteous, but the way of the ungodly shall perish.
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3: Can we just bow our heads as we pray? God of all seasons, when you fed 5,000 on that fateful day, many would have thought it was finished. But you had an overflow. The remnants were 12 baskets, an indication that it is a continuous process, that it is never ending. Your children today have come again into your presence. They desire to be blessed. Even if they didn't get an answer in those first sessions, they are believing you now that you will do something unique for them. Do something in their lives, Lord, in the name of Jesus. Grant that your name will forever be glorified. Let it be, Lord, that no one will walk out of this auditorium today without a testimony. Testimonies are already flowing, but it is not complete until I have received my own. And that is the promise, that no one will leave this arena. None of those who have connected to us online will go away without a testimony. Lord, I declare that it shall be so, in the name of God the Father, God the Son, and God the Holy Spirit. In the name of our Lord Jesus Christ, and on behalf of the organizers, we welcome you all to the third session of today's business. And I feel particularly delighted to tell you something special, something significant about the third number, about the figure three, about the third day, about the third recurrence of things in the scheme of things. What most people are most familiar with is the fact that our Lord and Savior resurrected on the third day. That is a settled truth. That is a fact. That's an indubitable point. And that was indeed the reason, anyway, for the change of the day of worship from Saturday, which was originally the Sabbath, to Sunday, because of that phenomenal event. And so the Sabbath shifted for the rest of the world from Saturday to Sunday, which is otherwise called the Day of the Lord. It was simply because of the resurrection. Because without the resurrection, there would have been nothing to celebrate. It is for that reason why there is always a symbolic expression of divine intervention and restoration after a time of trial on the third day, or after 3 days, as you will find it in the Bible. So aside from the phenomenal act of the resurrection, it was also after the third day that the Pharaoh's cupbearer was restored to his former position, just as Joseph had prophesied in Genesis chapter 40, 12 to 23. I therefore would want you to take this thought session very seriously, because no single person will not be touched. And I pray that that is your miracle in the name of Jesus. What is a miracle anyway? Something that you didn't think about. Something nobody would have thought would happen. Something nobody could even believe is possible. That is what is called a miracle. You will have a miracle today in the name of Jesus. You will also recall that when the Hebrews got near the Jordan River, they were informed in Joshua chapter 1 from verse 11 forward. And then in Joshua chapter 3 from verse 1 following, say 3 days from now, that is on the third day, you will cross the Jordan here to go in and take possession of the land the Lord your God is giving you for your own. And it came to pass that on the third day, the officers went through the host and commanded the people, saying, when ye see the ark of the covenant of the Lord your God, and the priests, the Levites, bearing it, then ye shall remove from your place and go after it. That's Joshua chapter 3 from verse 1 following. And I declare that this thought session, it is time for you to possess your possession. Another reference to restoration on the third day is found in the book of prophet Hosea, chapter 6, from verse 1 following, where Yahweh tells his prophet that a time will come when his covenant people will cry out, though in acknowledgement, and they will say, he has torn us to pieces, but he will heal us. He has injured us, but will bind up our wounds. After the second experience, he will revive us. On the third occasion, he will restore us, that we may live again in his presence. I pray that God will make something happen for you on this third occasion. Maybe you're already giving up that it's afternoon. Oh, it's afternoon session. I think we're about to close, or we will soon close. We will not close here until you have received your own miracle in the name of Jesus. The Lord's miracle is not only certain, but is a promise that God has promised to deliver to you. All that you need to do is to tell him in prayer and say, pass me not, O gentle Savior. Hear my humble cry. Just sing that with me and believe it in your heart that this afternoon you will receive. Shall we say that together and sing out? Pass me not, O gentle Savior.

By one more time, say it with conviction. Pass me not, O gentle sea, if you

Tudo notas, viva, oh Jesus.

Just breathe a word of prayer for yourself. Make a declaration and believe it. Prophesy into your own situation. That very thing you have not been able to discuss with anybody. Something you cannot share because it is your own kind of lepers. Tell it to God. The one who will not have to shame you before he covers your nakedness. And while he's blessing others, I declare that he will not pass you by. Because he's a compassionate God. God will drop your own parcel at your doorstep at this session in the name of Jesus. Praise God. Now, I want you to know that God feels very compassionate, very concerned about sicknesses, about infirmities, about diseases and all form of bodily imperfections or distortions, because they represent an affront, a kind of attack, an attempt to rubbish the good that he had done in creation. Is an attempt to truncate or relay those parcels, good things that he has planned for his own children. His own plan for you is that you will be healed, you will be restored, and you will be forgiven. You will not miss any of these in the name of Jesus. The health plan of God for the world had actually been made public since the beginning of age. It is not just in our own age and time that God suddenly woke up to react to our need for good health care. It has been there. All that is required is for each and every one of us to access it. As a matter of fact, in verse 2 of the third epistle of John, the Lord spoke very, very clearly through the Apostle John, expressing clearly his desire for us to be whole and complete, physically and spiritually. Here, as he says, "Beloved, I wish above all things that thou mayest prosper and be in health, even as thy soul prospereth." That's the way King James Version puts it. But both the Living Bible and the Tree of Life version of the Bible have those same statements put differently. They say, "Dear friend, I am praying that all is well with you and that your body is as healthy as I know your soul is." But the Good News translation, perhaps, was even much simpler and contemporaneous. As it says, "My dear friend, I pray that everything may go well with you and that you may be in good health, just as I know you are well in spirit." Even way back in the Old Testament, God had made several promises of healing, of good health and wellness to his beloved people and children. In Exodus chapter 15 verse 26 and later in Exodus chapter 23 verse 25, God gave very clearly what was a most fitting prescription to the prevailing diagnosis of every sick condition. He says, "If you can listen carefully to the Lord your God and do what is right in his sight, if only you will pay attention to his commands, then I will not allow you to suffer any of the diseases I sent to the Egyptians, for I am the Lord God who heals you." Put differently, says, "If you worship the Lord your God faithfully and in truth, my blessing will be on your food and water, and I will take sicknesses away from among you." But those were not even the only times that God gave his children the unbeatable secret and solution to their existing situations. He gave similar prescriptions through the prophet Isaiah. In Isaiah 57 from verse 18 to 19 and following, when he says, "I have seen their ways and I will heal them." If you are that person, just say amen. "I have seen their ways and I will heal them."
I will lead them and give comfort to them and to those who mourn for them. I will create the right words, shalom, shalom, to those who are far off and to those who are nearby, says Adonai. I will heal them. I say he will heal you. He will heal me. If you believe, say better, amen. In the words of the prophet Jeremiah, in Jeremiah 33 verse 6, he also says, nevertheless, or perhaps, notwithstanding all that happened, I will bring health and healing to it. I will heal my people and will let them enjoy abundant peace and security. That's the contemporary English version. But perhaps the most direct and pungent of them all is the one he sent through Apostle James in James chapter 5, the very well-known, and I'm reading from the English Standard Version, where he says, is anyone among you sick? Let them call the elders of the church to pray over them and anoint them with oil in the name of the Lord. And such prayers offered in faith will make the sick person well, and the Lord will raise them up. If they have sinned, they will be forgiven. They will be forgiven. That's the English Standard Version. God even added a fresh assurance through the psalmist in both Psalm 41 verse 2 to 3, New Living Translation, and Psalm 34 from verse 17 to 22. When he says, the Lord protects them and keeps them alive. He gives them prosperity in the land and rescues them from their enemies. The Lord nurses them when they are sick and restores them to good health. And also that whenever the righteous cry out, the Lord hears and delivers them out of all their troubles. The Lord is near to those who have a broken heart, and he saves such as have a contrite spirit. Many may be the afflictions of the righteous, but the Lord shall deliver them out of them all. Did I hear somebody say amen? The Lord will deliver you from them all. So he didn't say he will deliver you from those that are urgent. All that is happening is that your entire case file will be given an accelerated consideration. That means that right away, yours will happen. That's the advantage you have. You are a step ahead of those who have not discovered. You can't be there and remain the same. You will enjoy your miracle in the name of Jesus. Goes on to say, he is the one who guards all our bones, to see to it that not one of them is broken. Evil shall slay the wicked, and those who hate the righteous shall be condemned. But the Lord shall redeem the soul of his own children and servants, such that none of those who trust in him shall ever be condemned. Is that you? If you say, say a bigger amen. What other promise could anyone suffering from any such infirmity or sickness receive? What a friend we have in Jesus. What a friend we have in Jesus. Just one stanza will be enough. Just celebrate God as you sing that song from your heart. Let's take it from. Go. What a friend we have in Jesus. Oh, that's the best.

Thank you. For time management, we just stop there. But that's a hymn that ministers to the soul. He says, why are you just punishing yourself? Why will you prefer to take the long, unwinding route? Why don't you just, why are you trying to do for the Lord what it is, what is his job? Why do you want to carry what you are not designed to carry? He says, did he say, bring some of those problems to me? Did he say, hand over just the ones that are fresh? What did he say? What did he say? Everything. Take it to where? Take it to your bed. Discuss it at your conference. Take everything to the Lord. Where? In prayer. And that's what we are going to do. Bow your heads and begin to connect. Let the song serve as a reminder of what you have to do. I'm aware that it's possible that at the sessions that they had today, you probably feel that, nothing happened to me. I didn't feel anything. Only some people got something. I didn't get any feeling. Now is the time of salvation. Now is your own moment. Moment of release. Moment of deliverance. He says, if my people who are called by my name will just humble themselves, stop thinking they can do what they dare not do, pray and seek my face and turn from their wicked ways, then I will hear from heaven and I will forgive their sin and I will heal their land. Our Lord Jesus Christ made that simpler in Matthew chapter 11 from 28 to 30 when he says, come to me, all who are weary and burdened, and I will give you rest. Take my yoke upon you and learn from me. I am gentle and humble in heart, and you will find rest for your troubled souls. For my yoke is easy and my own burden is light. I just want you to determine this afternoon that just as people glorify God in the life of Paul, both in Galatians chapter 1, 24 and in Acts of the Apostles 20 from 7 to 12, with the uncommon miracle of deliverance, so shall the word glorify God in your life by the miracles that you will take away from this conference in the mighty name of Jesus. The Lord will answer your secret prayers. He will pleasantly surprise you. He will meet you at your very point of need. When you would have thought that I am not in his plan, he will bring you a surprise packet in the name of Jesus. Whatever it is that had been causing you pain, which no man had been able to diagnose or discover or contain or stop, I decree by the living power of the ascended Christ that they shall disappear this very moment in the name of Jesus. I say you will experience them no more. You will just suddenly look for them and you won't find them. We just witnessed it now. A little while, Sensational Bamidele was limping. We were wondering what happened. He fell. He couldn't walk well this morning. He was only managing to dance. That was just a little while. Now, a little while, he was jumping like the deer. You will experience your own miracle. Something you had never expected will happen in your life. Time will work in your favor. I said, time will work in your favor. Your days on earth will be fulfilled. Your life will not be cut short. You will not go before your time. You will not die suddenly and unprepared. In the name of Jesus. No more pain in your life. No more shame upon you. God will bless you and satisfy you with good things. You will become a testimony for the world to cherish. For your sake, many will seek to know God and serve him. Many will approach you to ask for the God you serve.

cut help, it will not cut short your life. Affliction will not lead to sudden death for you. You will not live in a hurry. You will not limp away from life. Because of his promise to heal our nation and heal our land. For your sake, I pray for our nation, Nigeria, and indeed all the nations of the world, that the Lord will heal us. Heal our land. Heal our nations. The Lord will especially heal apostasy in our land. Those who are in doubt as to whether he exists, they will come round to serve the Lord. We listened to testimonies from Catherine this morning. We were inspired that it is never too late for anybody. Don't give up on anybody. That person is still close to you over whom you are believing that God will bring about a miracle. God will do something unique in the name of Jesus. Faithful Father, we also lift up the economy of Nigeria unto your throne of mercy and the economy of the world, seeking your divine intervention and revival. We rest our hope in your faithful promise in Jeremiah 29:11, that you already know the plans you have for us. Even if we have deviated from your plans and we are following things that are our own, redirect us to the path of honor and peace in the name of Jesus. Heal your church, O God, and endue your ministers with righteousness. Make your chosen people joyful, and remember each and every one of us for good in your plan in the name of Jesus. We thank you for everything. We appreciate you for all that you have done in our lives. Mighty God, we know that you've got the times and seasons in your hand. We declare that our full day of restoration is here. I say our full day, our day of full restoration is here. Every prevailing situation that had made it look as if we are an abandoned project, we cancel it and rewrite our stories in the name of Jesus. We shall sing a new song after now in the name of Jesus. For those who have testified that the Lord had touched them, it will not be limited to them. Just as the love of God flowed from the bears of Aaron to the rest of the body, so shall God use you as a point of contact to bless your entire family and household in the name of Jesus. The blessing you are going to receive today will become generational. It will become generational. God's healing for you will be generational. God's restoration of our nation will be generational. When the prophet said, by this time tomorrow, you will experience a new economy, some doubted and were asking questions. They didn't believe. But right before their very eyes, it did not pass that second day. God did the unimaginable. I declare into your life, it does not matter whether the world believes it or not. God will do the unimaginable concerning your life. There will be a significant turnaround in your situation. God will write for you a new charter. God will take you to a new level. You will experience a brand new life. He says when you are in Christ, you are a brand new person. There is no reference to the past. You become a totally different person. Every part of your body can be replaced. Every part of your body has a spare. God can take all of them and give you a brand new one. After today, you will have a brand new body. Your spirit and your fervor to serve the Lord will change. Your arm will be enlarged for blessing. The Lord will enlarge your territory. He will bless your bread. He will bless your water. He will take diseases away from you. He will make you a generational blessing. And it shall continually be well with you. Thank you, Heavenly Father. In Jesus' mighty name, we pray.

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I don't know if that's you. And you can shake your shoulder.

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Now we can do better than that. Come on. One more time. 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
1: I'm glad to have on FD Chat this week. 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
2: Thank you.
1: I'll just introduce you, and you can add more to whatever I have missed. So, by introduction, for the benefit of our listeners, Dr. Oluyemisi Adeyemi Bero is a family practice physician with over 20 years post-graduation experience. She trained as a specialist in family medicine at the Baylor College of Medicine, Houston, USA, board certified, and also had some years of training in obstetrics and gynecology in the UK. That's a mouthful always. As a fertility expert, her pregnancy rates following treatment cycles is comparable to international standards. She has a working knowledge of IVF clinic procedure with an internationally certified ISO environment. She has participated in research work geared towards the enhancement of the outcome of assisted reproductive techniques procedures. Her areas of interest include the polycystic ovarian syndrome and rejuvenating ovarian function in those with diminished ovarian reserve as seen in older women and younger women with premature ovarian failure. Dr. Yemisi Adeyemi Bero is committed to provision of high standard medical care and active involvement in community health services. Having gone through the journey of infertility herself, before being blessed with two beautiful grown-up children, she is able to work with her patients through the fertility process that, from that perspective, and help them process the complexity of their options. This allows her to bring a great level of personal attention to each of her patients and the art of ART, that's assisted reproductive therapy, continues to be one of our greatest life passions, as evident in the relentless efforts she puts into helping her patients attain the ultimate goal of a pregnancy, motherhood, and parenthood. Her professional medical experience covers jobs in the UK, USA, as well as Nigeria. She's a member of the American Society for Reproductive Medicine and ASRM and the European Society of Human Reproduction and Embryology, ESHRE. Wow. Have I missed anything else?
2: No, absolutely nothing. But
1: is there anything to add?
2: Just the polycystic ovaries, because I guess it was mouth twisting for a long time. Polycystic ovaries, yes, and that's just it.
1: Okay, excellent. So, thank you very much for coming as a guest. From your CV that I've just read, you must be a very busy person. So it's a pleasure to have you spend some time on this chat with our listeners. Now, Yemisi, just by way of starting, I know that I've actually mentioned a lot of things, and it might sound like Greek to a number of non-medical professionals. But in your journey, you must have, of course, started with the general medicine, MBBS, and all this. And you've moved on to this specialization. And I know you do a lot of things in the kingdom space. What can you say has sort of shifted your areas, urge to go into this particular specialty? Has there been anything that the Lord has done to move you into this particular area?
2: Thank you. How do I address you? Thank you, Mr. Bajomo.
1: That's anyone, just say.
2: Thank you very much. thank you for having me on this forum. I feel very privileged. Thank you. And I'm always happy to speak about my journey, especially my fertility journey, and then my journey as a specialist in infertility. So I'm very grateful. I'm thankful you have for inviting me to this platform. So I'll start off with the question you said was, how did I get myself into this specialty? Is that correct?
1: Correct, yes.
2: Yes. Well, like I've said over and over again, right from an early age, right from the time I was about seven, from what I can remember, I've always been a very imaginative person. And I can remember our house then somewhere in Yaba, where I would be in the garden imagining all sorts of things. And like I said, at about 7, 8, I used to imagine myself being a doctor. I never thought of anything else. And I used to imagine myself helping people that couldn't have children and have conversations with myself. I imagine then it must have been the Holy Spirit, but I didn't know who. I just used to have imaginations and conversations. And I would imagine myself helping people that couldn't have children, and all of a sudden they would have children. And then and I somehow had a burden for my parents' friends, like my mom's friends that didn't have children. I always wondered why they didn't have children. And I would kind of say a secret prayer in quotes. Whether I knew what I was saying, I don't know, but that's fine. As far back as then, it had always been laid in my spirit that was what I wanted to do. So I believe God orchestrated it, and I eventually found myself in my medical school, but I never thought of anything otherwise. I always thought I'll do medicine. I guess it might have been influenced by my background, because my parents were in that field, but I never thought otherwise anyway, like I said. So after doing medicine, I thought, yes, I'll go into obstetrics and gynecology, which I did. I had my medical school in Lagos University, the University of Lagos. Luth. And then went on to England immediately after I finished. And I started my residency in obstetrics and gynecology. And then I got married in the middle of my residency. And immediately after that, they transferred my husband to America. So I was forced to go with him to the States. And I thought, okay, I'll continue with obstetrics and gynecology in America. However, I started doing my exams immediately, and immediately got into a family practice specialty. So I just continued. And when I had the option of changing to obstetrics and gynecology, I thought not. For two reasons. I thought I should finish one thing at least rather than change. I mean, and then I thought after I had finished my family practice, I'll go on to do, you can do a subspecialty in obstetrics on after finishing a residency in family medicine. So that's how I got into family medicine. And then after that, I happened to get jobs in infertility hospitals. And I knew it came to me naturally. I was so passionate about it, and everything somehow came to me naturally. It was as if, like they said, when God calls you and you answer, he equips you. He kind of equipped me for that which he wanted me to do. So that is how I got myself into the infertility. I mean, that's what I always wanted to do, but somehow I was navigated, or how would I say? I just found my way into where God wanted me to be, I believe.
1: Okay. I like the story about you in the garden thinking and the Holy Spirit giving you some revelations and things like that. So that means that right from when you were young, you already knew about the Holy Spirit. So how did God, Jesus, and Holy Spirit, when did they start to impact your life?
2: Okay. I would say, I was born into a Christian family. I'm sure a lot of us were, but we didn't really have a thorough understanding. We used to go to the church and do the regular things. I'm not quite sure I knew it was the Holy Spirit I was talking to at the time. I'm sure I didn't know what it was, but it was with time, as time went past. I'm sure it wasn't until, even when I got in my teens, I started knowing that there was indeed a God, and it was a God who could hear and listen and answer prayers, because there were some things that happened. I would pray about things that I thought were absolutely impossible, and then God would show up and it would happen, and I was like, wow, really, indeed, there must be a God. But I didn't put God into the Trinity. I just knew God as God, as one God. And although I knew there was Jesus, but if you understand, it wasn't broken down the way, it is understood now, how the Trinity is understood. So it was like, okay, there is God. And even when I heard voices and I prayed directly to God, although I knew there was Jesus. I don't know how to explain it, but it wasn't as, I didn't have that much understanding at the time until finally I gave myself to Christ officially, probably in the early 90s. And that was when I knew, I had proper understanding of what it was to be born again and what it entailed. And then I knew the Holy Spirit, the person of the Holy Spirit was after that.
1: Okay. Now, in your profession, because I know that it's something that you expect to see results, probably even in the normal medical profession, people get sick and they get healed. And there's the Christian healing as well, and Christian way of getting results by prayer. Is there a conflict in your profession between prayers for healing and actually the professional type of healing, or even if it's not for healing, of seeing results in your type of work? How does prayer come into it? Or is there any space for prayer in your type of work?
2: Oh, most definitely. It's nice to know. I feel very privileged to know that we doctors, all we do is treat. It is God that does the healing. So we treat, God heals. And the difference is so clear. I remember I went through clinics where we were not allowed to talk about God or prayer at all. through where we were limited, but we could mention one or two things, and then you could pray with any God that you wanted. To a clinic where, to my clinic where I had the liberty to pray freely. And the difference is very clear, even in the results we get. Because health is involves the spirit, the soul, and the body. So it goes a long way. What you imagine, what you do, what you think goes a long way. It has come to the point that even people in different religions, when they come to our clinic, they've heard that we pray and the prayer helps. Sometimes they would ask, because I don't lord myself on people, I would ask that, do you mind if I pray with you? And usually they would say yes. Most times they would say yes, almost all the time, regardless of what religion they practice, except for one or two instances. But most, if not all instances, they have always said yes. And the difference is very clear, even in our success rates across those three different examples I've given you. Where you pray, because your mindset goes a long way in your getting the results. So if you believe you've been, I mean, and God heals, it takes over when you give the process to him completely. That's what I've seen, and that has made a difference even in the outcomes of the result.
1: Okay, so what does a routine in your clinic look like in terms of the prayer aspects? Is it a formal thing, or you just say it informally, or how does it work? Your staff, are they, how do they key into this aspect of your profession?
2: Okay, we've made it, so every morning since we start, since inception, we pray, we have a staff, all the staff come together to pray. Of course, there are one or two missing at times, and over the years, when we've gotten busy, sometimes we missed it, but even if there are only two people, we always make sure there's a prayer altar burning at all times. So they always pray at the beginning of each day. So then sometimes when after the consult, a first consultation, as led, I would ask for us to pray. And definitely once I've scheduled them for treatment, I always just pray and decree things that by God's grace, this cycle will be fruitful, it will go smoothly, there won't be any complications, and we'll have babies out of the cycle. And I always try to do that. And then definitely before and after embryo transfers, that we always pray. The actual embryo transfer, we always pray. And then the lab on their own do their own prayers. The embryologist, as she's injecting the gametes, I know for sure that she normally, usually they do their own prayers and they are praying, because you know the lab, the embryology lab is our powerhouse, in quotes. God is the real powerhouse, but the powerhouse for a fertility clinic is the embryology lab. So it always has to be full of the Holy Spirit and prayers. And each time, even during the procedures, regardless of what, we are playing gospel music. We are making sure the music, even in the lab. I remember when we were in our old building, we now started playing the music in the lab itself. And surprisingly, the fertilization rates and the output was much improved. It was amazing. We couldn't believe it. So while they play their own music, we play our own music, but we keep playing gospel music all around the whole clinic. So that's how it works.
1: I like the part about gospel music. And I don't know whether you've listened to Lapis LM Radio before, because it's a 24/7 Christian radio station, and you have teachings and gospel. So that's just my way of letting you know. because it's something that like, I can just put it on. Good.
2: Sprouts, yes, because we have speakers everywhere, so that would we could introduce that into the practice as well.
1: Excellent.
2: That's teachings and.
1: Now let me ask, because your clinic is almost like a faith clinic, from what you've described.
2: Yes.
1: Are there instances that you have some patients opposing to this method of clinic, for instance, where prayers are at the forefront or at the background? Are there instances that you've seen opposition from some of your patients?
2: Well, that's, yeah, thanks for that question. Actually, even when, as you come into the clinic, we have inscriptions on the wall and different things. So it's we are not ashamed for what we stand for. So, but as God will have it, we have patients from all different religions are coming. So we kind of try to use it as a kind of evangelism, not that we actively evangelize, but from what we do, they see and things like that. We have not, hardly have I had any opposition to prayers. In fact, there was a day I was so tired and I was about to do an embryo transfer on somebody from another religion. And I had told the nurse, because usually I'll ask the nurse to say the prayer before the transfer, then I say the prayer afterwards. And I was saying, look, I'm so tired, just let's go on. I'm sure she's not even interested anyway. So I just mumbled something. And I didn't know she was looking at me, and she heard. So as I was just about to start, she said, Dr. Biro, I hear you pray. And it works, and you haven't prayed for me. So, I mean, and so it's hardly do we get opposite. The thing we find most important is, it is rude to just, we don't load ourselves on people. Like I said, I usually will ask formally, do you mind if I pray with you? Well, I'm going to pray in the name of the Lord Jesus Christ, if you don't mind. And they usually will say, no, we don't mind. We've heard about the prayers. In fact, some will say, that's why we came here, just because we've heard about the prayers. We want to pray. Please pray. Please pray. You know, so we hardly ever, even with people with different denominations, they actually come and they even ask, like I give the example.
1: That is very interesting, because you are upfront with it. And the kind of clinic that you run, I know there's a lot of professionalism in the results, but it's something like signs and wonders as well, if you understand what I mean. Because it's something that probably people are sort of desperate for before they come to this kind of a clinic. And they're expecting some, almost like something like a miracle.
2: Yes.
1: And prayer, when you now pray and you get the miracle, then it's like you said, people might not want to say, well, whoever you've prayed for that enabled that result, we want to know that person, even for people, because there are some Christians who are not really sort of in the world itself. They're just probably nominal Christians. Have there been occasions where, as a result of what they've seen from your method, they've asked to actually know Christ more?
2: Yes, we've had some cases where we've actually led people to Christ. And like I forgot to mention, actually, after each positive pregnancy test, it has now become a habit, because I had that covenant with God that wherever I am, I would kneel down to say, to praise him. So I've always warned them that please don't tell me results when I'm in awkward places. So now it has become a habit with everybody. Once we hear a positive result, everybody is going down on their knees. So it is almost like, I mean, that is the thing we do now. And also with each positive pregnancy test, we do praise and worship.
1: Wow.
2: it got to a point that we were almost like a church. It was almost, we were just, it was praise and worship, praise and worship. I mean, so we had to clone people together sometimes to so that we won't keep, sometimes in a day we can do three if we do the tests differently. So we tried to, but for each pregnancy test, we do praise and worship.
1: Fantastic. That must be a clinic to behold. And I'll look forward to coming to witness some of those things in your clinic.
2: Yeah, very well.
1: Now, you talked about praise and worship, which is very interesting. I believe that you not only go to church on Sundays, but from what you've described, you must have an active part in some kind of ministry. So what would you say

0: believe I also I teach also in different so I think it's between prophecy and teaching.
1: Okay, so if I can now say prophet EBC. Prophet EMEC, because I've just changed your title as we go along with this discussion. What would you say you have passion for? And is there time to be able to do this Christian passion alongside your work? How do you manage the two? Because I'm sure the work is demanding. And we know that for prophets, particularly people who hear words of knowledge, and if we are teaching as well, teaching takes a lot of time. How do you balance your time between this?
0: Well, I realized the importance of putting God first, but I must say that over time, the work really became extremely busy. And I would say my prayer life suffered for it a bit. So this lockdown, I would say, was a blessing because it kind of brought things back into perspective and made a lot of us reevaluate and rethink on how we could do things. So how we can do things. So now, even when the lockdown has, even after the lockdown has completely eased off, I don't believe I would want to operate the way I was operating before, so as to give a lot of time to God and what He has sent me to do. So, like you asked, what did I have passion for before? I have a lot of passion for just worshiping and praising God. I just love to be in His presence, to be in His presence. I just love to be in His presence. So I've always loved, I love conferences where God is, where the Holy Spirit is, and where God is. So, like Pastor Michelle had said that my own call, a lot of my calling would is to network a lot of people, to bring people together and a lot of networking and not actually doing the things per se like a pastor will do and a teacher or stand in front of the podium, but to organize things and to network. So there was a time God used, placed in my heart to do those conferences, but I did them in a very small scale, in a very small scale. And I remember there was one I went with Senior Mina, Mrs. Bajomo, like we went together in Holland when we lived in Holland. And I remembered the prophecy on her. I even wrote it down. I've always promised I'll give it to her. Where the pastor then had told her that she was a prophet and that she would start a big ministry that would go worldwide. And all that is happening now, as we know. And she's a really blessed woman. Like I've always said, if anybody needs a wisdom or need advice, I would just direct them to her because she's a woman of God and she has a lot of wisdom.
1: Thank you very much. I'll make sure she hears and listens to this so that she can know the prophecy that Prophet EMEC sort of heard from another prophet about her. You mentioned Prophet Michelle. Who
0: Yeah.
1: is Prophet Michelle?
0: She's Michelle Boherman, she's a lady. We used to go to Aglo Women in Netherlands, and she visited that meeting. So it was the meeting she had given Senior Mina a prophecy, and she had given me a prophecy as well. So we invited her to Lagos. She's a woman of God. She's a prophet. So she's been to Nigeria about twice now. So she came. She's a prophet for nations, basically, but she's a very powerful woman of God.
1: I know that in terms of

0: conferences and worship, you know, you are sort of, you have your favorite worshipers, and you seem to know a lot of them. So where did that start from? This is your love for worship. And do you actually go out and do worship conferences, or how do you go about sort of enjoying this, your passion for worship?
1: Well, I guess like God says, he puts things in your life that he connects you with such people when he knows that you have that thirst and passion for him. So I think automatically you tend to attract those people, because I'm somebody that likes real worship and people that worship God in spirit and in truth, and no pretense, no entertainment, but real worship. And so somehow I can listen to a CD and I will know that, yes, I need to meet this person. And I start looking for the person until I find the person. And sometimes, like for my 50th birthday, all I wanted was worship, praise and worship. And so I brought together all the people that I know are real worshipers and like to worship the Lord. And so I guess it's just an automatic attraction. And I believe God just orders your step. So far you put things in his hands, it just orders your steps to find those people.
0: So what is your favorite worship song, if I may ask?
1: My favorite worship song.
0: Do you have a favorite worship song?
1: You know, there's one that I really like. Look and Live, My Brother Live. Look to Jesus and Live. I love that. And my brother in the Lord, Nathaniel Bassi, sang it in one of his CDs, and it just blew. It connected my spirit to straight away, the way he sang it. So I really love that, and I like Holy Spirit Carry Me. You know, the one Nathaniel just sang. I like it.
0: It looks as if all the ones you are talking about are Nathaniel Bassi's song.
1: Well, because I know he's a real worshiper, and I really enjoy his songs. I really enjoy his songs.
0: Okay. Now, just probing further. You like worship. You like prophecy. In terms of Bible, are there some special Bible passages that sort of, even when you are working hard and you are working in the clinic, because some people have some special Bible passages that sort of lead them on, and they sort of, under any circumstances, once they read that, it sort of ministers to them. Is there anyone that you can tell us is your favorite Bible passage?
1: I would say, like, I use it a lot for my patients also, but the Lord's thoughts for me are of good and not of evil, to bring me to an expected end. So it starts from our good and not of evil, to bring the unexpected end. So I use it to encourage people in that anything you are going through, just that's the way I'm able to overcome things that are beyond me and are above me and things I cannot cope with. That's whatever thing I'm going through at the moment, I know God's thoughts for me and his plans for me are of good and not of evil, to bring me so unexpected. And so if I'm going through this thing now, at the end of the day, good will come out of it, or he has a better plan for me. So whenever we have a failed cycle, for instance, that is what comes to me, that it didn't work now, don't worry. God's plans for you is to bring you to a good end. So if it hasn't worked now, it is for a reason. He has better plans, or he has other plans. So let's just take every day as it comes, and I'm able to deal with that circumstance or situation. So it is my favorite passage.
0: Are there particular situations in your journey of life that you can say that things were going in one direction and the Lord turned it into something else And what would you say, are there situations you can sort of give to us?
1: Yes, I'll give you.
0: As examples.
1: Okay, I'll give you one in particular, my infertility journey myself. Because I was married for 6.5 years before I had, going to 7 before I had my own child. And it was tough. But most of the time I was in the States, like I said. So I was doing my residency, which was very, very tough. It was hard. So at the time I was kind of distracted. But still it was tough because there was a monthly reminder. And eventually, I tried this IVF process twice in America, and it did not work. And I remember I cried like I could have died when it did not work the first time. It was a horrible experience because I was so sure that after I did IVF, I would get pregnant and have my babies. And it didn't work. No, first time it didn't work, the second time. And then we had to move, we were transferred back to Nigeria. I was in a bad place at the time because I thought, for some reason, I thought the only way I could have children would be IVF. And I came home thinking, I didn't even know they had IVF clinics in Nigeria. I had no idea. I just thought, okay, I couldn't go back to America for the next 2 years because of the kind of visa I had. So I just thought that meant I wouldn't have a baby for at least 2 years. I just assumed that it would be from IVF and nothing else. And as God would have it, the very month that I came back to Nigeria, I started fasting and I was praying and talking to God like he was right in front of me. And I pleaded, I said everything to God that, God, you have to move. And that was the month I got pregnant on my own, without IVF, without anything. So it's amazing. That's one of the experiences that has always has made me know that indeed there is God. But I believe that I went through that journey for a reason, for this that he has brought me to do. I mean, the task, because when patients tell me that, when they are crying and they are so broken, and they say, you don't know what I'm going through. I say, I am able to tell them, I know exactly what you are going through. And like 2 Corinthians 1:3-4 says, it says, praise be to God and the Father of our Lord Jesus Christ, who comforts us in all our troubles, that we can comfort those in any trouble with the comfort we ourselves receive from God. So you go through some things for a reason. And I think the reason I went through all that was a preparation for this that he has called me to do, so that I will know how it feels.
0: Like we say that when God gives us a mission,
1: yeah,
0: or a vision, then the Lord gives us provision.
1: A mission or so, a vision?
0: When God gives us a vision, then he gives us provision. Now, yeah, Missy, so you have 2 lovely children now.
1: Yes, I do.
0: And how has parenting them been, particularly when it comes to the spirituality that is so deep within you?
1: Well, as everybody knows, this generation is a generation of grace. So, well, I'm doing everything as much as I can. I want them to see by example. They know that the first thing in my life is God and nothing else. So at least they can see, and we take them through, and we try to have fellowships with them at home, family fellowships, family, we pray with them, we do everything we ought to, like they say, train a child the way of the Lord, and when he grows, he would not depart from it. So you can only do as much, and also in the place of prayer, we continue to pray that they follow that path that we follow, but And I believe they would by the special grace of God. So,
0: is there any advice you give to this generation that I say is a different generation apart from your own children? What would be on your heart to share for them, for the next generation? Because we know that it's a different generation, and it's a generation that they sort of, there are so many distractions. So what advice do you give to this generation?
1: Well, the advice is that they need, I mean, as parents, we really need to take time out to continue to pray for this generation. Then this generation, they need to know and realize that there's God in everything, including even the sciences and technology, because they seem to want to separate God from every other thing that is happening. They need to realize that the source of all things and of all knowledge is God. And also there's a frenzy of everybody, they want to get rich quickly without sacrifice. In everything, there ought to be a sacrifice. And there's a process to life, which they don't realize. Everything needs to be, they feel everything is fast. Technology goes beyond even spirituality. All those things are old-fashioned and everything. But my advice is that they need to realize and know that the source of all these things is God. And if they can lay everything at his feet, then everything will fall into place for them. And not to separate our work with everyday life. Everything comes as a whole. So that's the advice I would give.
0: Okay. You live in Lagos, and what strikes you most about a place like Lagos, and in terms of a faith journey that the city itself is going through? Is there anything that strikes you particularly about this city? Well, and if you were to advise probably people in leadership, what would be your advice to them?
1: Well, as you know, the place is saturated with churches, and I would say that it goes beyond just having churches, and also those churches need to be linked even to the government. Like it's been like times in the times past, it was the churches that advised leadership as to what to do. It was the prophecy and what they heard from God that would determine the way the government was run in times past. So I still believe it's still the same God. And I believe that there should be that link between the government and the churches, the spirit-filled churches. And also this lockdown has made us realize that it goes beyond a building. We need to do things that in unity, like there are too many denominations here and there, and people feel they are better than the other, and things that are absolutely useless that don't do anything to the body of Christ, they play so important. So I think this time of lockdown is for a reason. Like we all know, people that are spiritually sensitive know that it is a time where God is resetting our mindsets to know that, first of all, you don't need to go to a big church to have an intimacy with God, because a lot of us have lost that intimacy in our running around and going from going everywhere. So it's good to know that, for one. And then I think it is telling the churches something as well, that they need to know and to readjust and do things the way God wants things to be done.
0: So if you, as somebody who hears from God and gets words of knowledge, I don't want to put you on the spot, but I know prophets, they get prophecies just like that. Is there any prophecy that you want to share, either for the nation or for Lagos State? Is there anything that the Lord is saying to you right now about some kind of prophetic word or prophetic message?
1: Well, I know it's been laid in my heart a lot of times, especially based on other prophecies that have come out. I know for sure that there's going to be a new Nigeria, and it is only God that can bring it to pass. No human being can, because we're in a state now that it's not a state where we want to be. Like if it was the case of Lazarus, where they said he stinketh, we're in that kind of state. However, God was still able to raise Lazarus, regardless of what happened. Regardless of the fact that humans, even his sisters, had said he was thinking and there was no hope. But I know for Nigeria, there is hope, and God has a plan for Nigeria, and he's working on it. And he's going to turn things around in a mysterious and a miraculous way. And we are going to witness that new Nigeria. That's one thing I know for sure. How he will do it, nobody knows. But he's going to do it, and we are going to be amazed. That's one thing I know.
0: Okay. One last question. Because we want God to expand his kingdom, particularly in our country, Nigeria. So what's, are there things that you think would can sort of enable this expansion of God's kingdom in Nigeria? Because Nigeria is a very huge country. Are there things that you think can enable this? And if there are things, are there parts that you consider you want to play as a role to have this happen?
1: You see, like when Senor Mina and I used to get together, we used to be very concerned about, is it called legalism, or the different denominations, how everybody thought, well, it's the same. It's one God. We need that unity amongst brethren for us to be able to move forward and gain that respect apart from anything else. Because there's too much division. There's too much amongst brethren. So we need to, in order to be able to move forward, that unity and love has to be topmost. So like what Lapis Lazuli is doing is one of the ways where you bring everybody together, and where you are, when the spirit abounds, you don't know the difference. You don't know if the person next to you, you don't really care what denomination they're from, but you are worshiping the same God. So that goes a long way. And I think that is one of the ways. And I'm sure even all these denominations, this lockdown has made everybody rethink. I'm sure there's going to be a change even in the way everybody operates. Because I believe there's going to be a change in the way everybody would operate. And there'll be more unity. There'll be more love amongst brethren.
0: There's a lot of persecution of Christians, particularly in some areas of the country. So what would you think other Christians should be doing to sort of support these people who have been persecuted in some of the other parts of the country?
1: I think we should not be silent. We, first of all, apart from, we need to have special sessions where we pray particularly for them. And we take time out, we fast, we pray, we have vigils for them. And then we need to get through to the government. We shouldn't stay silent. Because if it was our own personal problem, I'm sure we wouldn't. So I think we have to take it as a responsibility and a burden to go out there and make ourselves obvious and not just sit and be silent and pray silently. I think outside praying silently and doing your own bit silently, I think we need to be more obvious and we need to be more vocal and we need to go out there and show that we support them and something needs to be done.
0: So it is you are in support of a gathering of Christians coming together and praying for the persecuted ones, and even raising a voice to the government for the government to be able to see that this has to stop in a way. Is that what you are advocating?
1: I believe so. Yes, because like somebody says, you need to raise altars that are burning in the different things, in our different institutions, in our different areas of work and things. So I think one needs to raise an altar and make sure it is burning and be very vocal and go out and go for it and make sure that you are obvious and this is how you feel and you show what you stand for and why you stand for it.
0: Okay, thank you, Dr. Yemisi Adeyemi-Bero. Is there any other parting words you have for our listeners as we bring this chat to an end?
1: Well, one thing I forgot to mention, sorry, is that we have a fellowship every month where we invite pastors to the clinic as well, because you asked about how we incorporate Christianity into the medical. So that's one of the things we do. And then my parting word is, like I had said, please, you cannot separate your career life or any life from your spiritual life. They go hand in hand, because sometimes a lot of us drop everything. Once we've gone to church on Sundays, that's the end. You drop it and you continue from there and do other things, but they are a package and they need to be incorporated. And by God's grace, God will help us once we show that that is the plan. That's what we want to do.
0: Thank you very much, Yemisi. It's been a pleasure having you on this chat, and I'm sure our listeners would have benefited from a lot of passion that you have for the kingdom, and particularly how you have taken your spiritual life into your profession in the marketplace. So thank you very much for all the things you've shared, even some of the personal things that you've shared, because I believe this will be testimonies for other people to learn from and to learn from your journey. So thank you so much. And I wish you all the best. I wish you more successes in the clinic. One of these days, I'll come for one of your fellowships in the clinic to enjoy and participate in what you do as well. So thank you very much.
1: Okay. Thank you very much, Senior.
0: Thank you. God bless you. Okay.
1: God bless you too. Thank you. We'll invite you to the next fellowship. It's a Zoom fellowship, so I'll invite you.
0: Thank you very much. It's been a pleasure.
1: Okay. Thank you very much. God bless you too. Thank you. Bye.

needs help this morning, just lift your hands to heaven. I say, you are my helper. I will lift up my eyes to the hills. And where comes my help? My help comes from the Lord, the maker of heaven and earth. You are my helper. You are my sustainer. You are my keeper. You are my provider. You are my healer. You are my God. You are my helper. If you can stand on your feet, stand on your feet. You can only sit down if you're not medically fit. We're worshiping the King of Kings this evening. Or this morning, raise your hands to heaven. Oh, tell him how much you love him. Tell him how much you adore him. Thank him for his help thus far. It is by his grace we are not consumed. Thank him for his mercies thus far. That I am alive today can only be by your grace. And I acknowledge your hand in my life, oh God. Yes, God.

Lift your hands up to heaven and just worship him. And tell him how much you love him. Oh, we love you, we love you, we love you, we love you, Lord.

Just lift your hands up to heaven. God is restoring. I don't know who you are, but I feel it very heavy in my spirit. God is restoring you far beyond where you were before, and you will testify in the name of Jesus. Just thank him. Thank him this morning. The power of the Holy Ghost is mighty in this place. The Lord is here. The Lord is here.

just worship him this morning. He is worthy of our praise, worthy to be exalted, worthy to be glorified. Worship him this morning. Just worship him. No one can worship him for you.

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Just lift your hands up to heaven and tell him how much you love him this morning. Just wave your hands up to heaven and say, God, I worship you. I magnify your holy name. I exalt you. I glorify you because you are God. You are God over my life, my family, my dealings. You are the one who has kept me from January, February, March, April, May, June, July, August, September. Now we are in October. This is your grace. This is your mercy, God. I acknowledge your hand in my life. I

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Oh, we thank you, Holy Spirit.

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This is the grace of God.

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If you are outside, please find your way back inside. 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The gates are going to be shut in a few minutes. So please find your way in right now. 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

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He's the Lord of Lords. And every time I look into your eyes,

0: thank you, wonderful Father, for such an amazing time you've given to us since yesterday. And Father, we just pray that as we round up the session this evening, we pray that your presence will be with us even more than it has been in the last 2 days. Father, we thank you and we give you all the glory. Please, Father, we pray that this will be a real end of conference party for everybody in our usual manner. Thank you, Lord. In Jesus' mighty name we pray. Please be seated. Wow. How has it been in the last 2 days? Have you enjoyed all the messages you heard? And, you know, I was taken aback this evening. I was just coming to take the microphone from Bishop Garlington, and then all sorts of things started happening. I came in my best shirt, but before I knew what was happening, I was on the floor there. I couldn't believe it. I tried to get up. It was very, very difficult. The Holy Spirit just kept me down. And it looked as if anybody else that came to the stage had the same kind of experience. So it's so wonderful what the Holy Spirit is doing. And I want to warn you, nobody can avoid what the Holy Spirit is going to do tonight. I won't take time because I know the bishop has a wonderful message to us. But before I invite the bishop, I just want to recognize the presence in our midst of Professor Yemi Osinbajo, the Vice President of the Federal Republic of Nigeria. A round of applause for him, please. And please, he's just here just to worship with us and enjoy the message. So we thank you very much for coming, sir, and we hope you'll have a wonderful time while with us. And the Holy Spirit, of course, the Holy Spirit has been touching you many times, so it won't be a surprise as well. Thank you very much. So I'd just like to welcome Bishop Garlington, and as usual, Pastor Barbara Garlington will come and with him, and then I'll just hand over the microphone and my job is done. Bishop Garlington is the senior pastor of Covenant Church in Pittsburgh. He's a pastor of pastors, a bishop of bishops. He established the church in 1971 with his lovely wife, Barbara, just my age. And, and you know, they are very passionate about reconciliation. Their church is a role model for racial integration, healing, and reconciliation in the United States of America. And for many decades, they've been at it, and a lot of churches try to emulate him. He is a father to many churches. It's a sort of association of churches that are part of the reconciliation ministries. And since 1994, or thereabouts, he's been going to South Africa. And we all know what the 1979, he's been going to South Africa, and we don't know what the kind of issues they have in South Africa. He goes there to help them with reconciliation. So God has brought him here this year, and he's been giving us wonderful messages, and I just hand over the microphone, as usual, to Barbara.
1: Thank you. I get the honor and privilege to pray for my husband before he speaks, but I want to say to the congregation, we've had a wonderful time in the Lord today. God has done so many wonderful things. We will never forget today, and especially since our special guest is here tonight, I know I'll never forget it. Hallelujah. Father, in the precious name of Jesus, as I touch my husband tonight, I'm asking by the power of the Holy Spirit and the presence of the Holy Spirit that's here, that he would release within my husband the clear word of the Lord tonight, that we will sense and know his presence and understand the job of the Holy Spirit. So we thank you for being here tonight. We thank you, for Bishop, for the word of the Lord that's in you. I bless you and I love you in Jesus' name. Amen.
2: I really want to give honor to God and for his awesome presence here with us. And I am so pleased to recognize and honor Professor Yemi Osinbajo. The Honorable Vice President of the Federal Republic of Nigeria is a worshiper. And I hope we don't make it too uncomfortable for him. But I want to enjoy Jesus. Don't you? I said I want to enjoy Jesus. Don't you? Just, okay, just the two of us, we'll be all right.

You know, in some ways, that might just sound like a hymn, but it really is a battle song. It's the song that Jehoshaphat caused the Levites to sing as they went into battle against the Moabites. And it's like sometimes we think warfare requires you to be energized. But the Word of God says a soft tongue breaks the bone. And sometimes it's just that still small voice that scares the hell out of the devil. I'll be right back. I'm going to go look for an amen. Because I know there's one in here someplace. You don't realize that the devil is more afraid of you than you understand. You remember the story of Elijah's, or not Elijah, but Elisha and his servant? They come out one morning and they see the whole city is surrounded by an army. And he turns to Elisha and he says, "We're in trouble." And Elisha said, "Fear not, for those who are with us are more than those who are with them." Sometimes, someone said it like this, you may think that I'm surrounded, but I'm surrounded by him. And the song goes like this.

All right, that's just a rehearsal. We'll get back to it in a moment. Have a seat. Tell somebody you're looking good, but probably too dressed up to do warfare. I want you to open your Bible anywhere because it's all good. But I'm going to open mine at the Gospel of John. And if you feel

You know, it's hard to see things when you don't know what they look like. Jesus had said to his disciples on numerous occasions, Son of Man is going to go to Jerusalem. He's going to be accused, he's going to be beaten, and he's going to be put to death by the leaders. Religious people can be killers. You gotta stay away from religious people. But if you can't avoid them, you need to be ready to die. But the thing that Jesus said, some of you will get this later, and you'll wake up and say, oh,